Throughout his brief life, Chopin remained in a tightly sealed little world of his own. High-strung and of delicate sensibilities, he was never very strong physically. In 1836, he found his health failing, but continued feverishly to compose for another 10 years until overcome by tuberculosis. In the 19th century, they called it consumption. He died in Paris at the age of 39 and is remembered as the greatest of all composers of music for the piano. He composed 2 piano concertos, mainly for the purpose of challenging his most advanced students, which you'll appreciate when you hear the extreme virtuosity of this, the second concerto composed, but the first one published. Chopin's Concerto No. 1 for piano and orchestra had its first performance in Warsaw on October the 11th, 1830. Here it is, played by Alexander Brailowski and the RCA Victor Symphony Orchestra.

Well, my arms would certainly be aching if I had to perform the piano part in that marathon. A brilliant performance with the RCA Victor Orchestra by pianist Alexander Berlowski. We heard Frédéric Chopin's Piano Concerto No. 1 in E minor, Opus 11, clocking in at 36 minutes. 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I'm your host, Bill Glidden, and the program is coming to you on the airwaves of CKHA 100.9 and 97.1, Canoe FM and CanoeFM.com. And to end tonight's concert, I've chosen music by a Canadian composer, André Mathieu, who lived from 1929 to 1968, and, like Chopin, died at the early age of 39. Definitely a child prodigy, his early productive years as a composer and pianist were between the ages of 5 to 14. However, he was all of 15 when he completed his Sonata for Violin and Piano, which we'll hear now, performed by violinist Andrea Teniak and pianist Jean-Philippe Silvestre. The Sonata for Violin and Piano by the 15-year-old André Mathieu.

André Mathieu's Sonata for Violin and Piano concludes tonight's concert hall program. Next week, I'll bring his most popular work named after his native province, the Concerto de Quebec. I'll also feature Rachmaninoff's Rhapsody on a Theme of Paganini, and I'll begin with Gershwin's Cuban Overture. Please join me at the concert hall next Sunday at 7 p.m. Jack Bazin is up next with Front Row Center and Cole Porter's last Broadway musical, Silk Stockings, from the year 1955. I'll sign off with a little more music by André Mathieu, once again with violinist Andrea Teniak and pianist Jean-Philippe Silvestre. It's his Nocturne, composed in 1945 when he was 16 years old. This is Bill Glidden thanking you for listening and wishing you all a very pleasant good night.

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0: Welcome to another edition of Front Row Center, a program about musical theater. I'm your host, Jack Brezina. Tonight, I'm taking you back to 1955 to Cole Porter's last Broadway production, Silk Stockings. The name belies the story, which is a satire about the Cold War that was just starting to simmer following the armistice in the Korean Peninsula. It's hard to think that the Cold War could form a basis for a musical comedy, but with stellar names like Cole Porter, who wrote the music and the lyrics, and George S. Kaufman, Loreen McGrath, and Abe Burrows, who wrote the book, we are pretty well assured they would find a way to make fun of the intense international relationships. From Wikipedia, we learn the musical is loosely based on the Melchior Lengel story Ninotchka and the 1939 film adaptation it inspired. It ran on Broadway in 1955. The musical involves special envoy Nina Yashchenko, who is dispatched from the Soviet Union to rescue three foolish commissars from the pleasures of Paris. Romanced by a theatrical agent, Stephen Canfield, she eventually comes to recognize the virtues of capitalist indulgence. Other characters include Peter Borov, Russia's greatest composer, who is being wooed by Janice Dayton, America's swimming sweetheart, to write the score for her first non-aquatic picture, a musical adaptation of War and Peace. Tonight we'll be listening to the original cast recording starring Hildegard Neff and Donna Michi. From the CD liner notes, Bill Rosenfield observed, Silk Stockings was Cole Porter's last Broadway show. While it may not rank among his best, it does show his quick, elegant wit near the top of his form. It was the fifth producing effort for Cy Feuer and Ernest Martin. The first four were Where's Charlie, Guys and Dolls, Can Can, and The Boyfriend had all been hits. They were determined not to let Silk Stockings break their lucky streak. The unexpectedly long pre-Broadway tour began in Philadelphia and went on to Boston and then on to Detroit. On the road, the show faced the loss of its book writers, its costume designers, its choreographer, and its director, as well as at least five actors owing either to ill health, disgruntlement, or pregnancy. The tryout has been described in various books as one of the most torturous and tempestuous in Broadway history. This, despite the fact that the reviews in each city were basically favorable. However, Feuer and Martin, whom George S. Kaufman dubbed Mr. Hyde and Mr. Hyde, were insistent and unrelenting in their demands for rewrites. Kaufman, feeling their demands were detrimental to the show he had envisioned as a sophisticated romance with songs, refused to do any more rewrites. Owing to exhaustion, he checked into a hospital where, for the first time in his 35-year career, he was fired from the show. He and his wife, co-author Loreen McGrath, returned to New York. Abe Burrows, who had worked on two Feuer and Martin shows, co-authored Guys and Dolls, directed by George S. Kaufman, and writing the book with the score by Cole Porter and directing Can Can, was brought in to rewrite the book. Cy Feuer himself took over the directorial reins from Kaufman. The show also benefited from the uncredited out-of-town assistance of Jerome Robbins. As for Cole Porter, he did his rewrites and basically confined himself to his hotel room. The show opened on Broadway, bruised but triumphant, almost 3 months after it had originally been scheduled. The sweat, aggravation, and Feuer and Martin's dogged determination paid off handsomely. For Donna Michi, Silk Stockings represented a rejuvenation of a career that had been on a downslide of sorts. Following his earlier triumphs on radio, he was naturally summoned to Hollywood, where he starred in over 40 films. However, the film offers became less and less frequent, and like many actors before and since, he left Hollywood and turned to the stage. With Silk Stockings, he found himself freshly discovered once again. John McClane, writing in the New York Journal American, proclaimed, "At long last, here is a leading man who can sing without posing and flinging his arms about, who can read a line in an entirely natural manner, whose performance is unostentatious and charming." Atkinson put it the best when he said, "Don Ameche is the perfect musical comedy hero." Hildegraff Knef, renamed Neff, the K was removed for American audiences who might be resistant to a German star on Broadway, recounted her calamitous times with Silk Stockings in her best-selling memoir, The Gift Horse. After committing to Cole Porter's show, she spent nearly a year wishing that Fuhr and Martin would call her and tell her that they had changed their minds. Much to her dismay, they didn't. After a bout with measles, while still performing the show in Philadelphia, which left her physically exhausted, and after enduring changes in the show to the point that she felt Kaufman's souffle had become hash, she asked to be released from her run-of-the-play contract on the grounds that this Ninotchka was a much different part than the one she had agreed to. They refused. She may not have been happy, but the critics were. Atkinson said that Miss Neff gave an extraordinary performance. John Chapman of the Daily News felt there could not be any more pleasant company in the theater than Hildegard Neff. She is a fascinating actress with a slinky, smoky voice, and her singing of Without Love is the high point of the show. The big surprise of the evening was Gretchen Weiler in the role of Janice Dayton, a Hollywood starlet about to appear in her first non-swimming role. Atkinson summed up the other critics' feelings when he said, "Gretchen Weiler is hilarious. She's sleek in build, hairdo and costumes. She's bursting with vitality. She does not sing a song so much as she fires it point blank at the audience." From the satiric bite of the stereophonic sound to the desperately optimistic hilarity of Siberia to the warmth of the lovely ballad All of You, Cole Porter's tunes are as bright as one has reason to expect from him. Following Silk Stockings, Porter wrote songs for the films High Society and Les Girls, and two additional songs for the film version of Silk Stockings, which was directed by Ruben Mamoulian and starred Fred Astaire, Sid Charisse, and Janice Page. His last work was the score for the television spectacular Aladdin. He died in 1964 at the age of 72. I'll have a synopsis of the first act of our featured production, Silk Stockings, right after these messages.
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2: 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I'm your host, Jack Brezina. Tonight's featured musical is Silk Stockings. As the show opens, the mood is set with the overture, and then the story unfolds. Peter Ilyich Borov, a leading Soviet composer, is detained in Paris by Hollywood agent Steve Canfield, who wants to use his Ode to a Tractor for a picture starring Janice Dayton. The Soviets send a trio of agents, Brankoff, Ivanov, and Babinski, to Paris to bring Borov back. At their hotel, the agents and the staff express amused dismay at the plight of the composer, who's torn between going home and staying in Paris, and we hear, too bad. Canfield, who now has Borov as a client, fabricates a French father for him so he can claim to be French rather than a Russian citizen. Meanwhile, in Russia, Markovitch has been appointed the new Commissar of Art. His attractive ballerina girlfriend wants him to make her prima ballerina at the opera in place of his own wife. When the Soviets learn of the failure of their agents to bring Borov home, they order Markovitch to dispatch Comrade Yashchenko to Paris to get not only the composer but also the three agents who have been seduced by Parisian life. Yashchenko, who turns out to be Nina Nanochka, arrives in Paris and meets Canfield, who sings to her of the many virtues of the City of Light in the song Paris Loves Lovers. Janice Dayton makes a grand entrance into the hotel lobby and tells the assembled reporters that she's going to make her first serious non-swimming picture. It will be an adaptation of War and Peace. Writing, casting, and direction are less important than the latest technological developments, and she sings stereophonic sound. Nanochka tries to persuade Canfield that sex is extra chemical in origin. In the song, it's a chemical reaction, that's all. Canfield, who disagrees, wins her over to his point of view with the Cole Porter song and the hit from the show, All of You. Janice makes a play for Borov in a boutique in order to convince him to let her use his music for her film, and we hear Satin and Silk. And by the end of the first act, Nanochka, although full of guilt, has been won over by Paris and Canfield singing Without Love. Music director Herbert Green and the orchestra are ready, so let's join the audience as we hear the overture to tonight's featured production, Silk Stockings.

0: things I want to see in Paris can be seen better in daylight. The municipal works, the Renault automobile factory, the sewerage system. They would be very interesting.
1: Do you look at things only from the point of view of interest? Never from pleasure?
0: Pleasure. Paris. How was it you said? The urge to merge with the splurge.
1: That's right.

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1: Characteristic
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0: It's heaven above.
1: They should be atheistic.
0: Paris.
1: Imperialistic.
0: Tells lovers.
1: I'm

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0: You do not believe Kamichev?
1: No, ma'am.
0: Then what is your theory?
1: My theory is that there is no theory.
0: You are attracted to me.
1: That's right.
0: There obviously must be scientific reasons.
1: There are reasons, but they have nothing to do with Consolidated Edison.

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1: And the first act of Silk Stockings comes to an end with the song Without Love, sung by Hildegard Neff. I'll be back with more about our featured show right after these messages.
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0: 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I'm your host, Jack Brezina. 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In this new project, the musicalization of Ninotchka, Cole Porter was delighted to be working with librettists George Kaufman, Loreen McGrath, because he admired Kaufman as a wit, and Miss McGrath, who is Mrs. Kaufman, as an actress. In addition, from the moment the project was mentioned, a musical scheme for the show had popped into his mind. The music, he said, should be done in blacks and whites, so that it'll be perfectly obvious to anyone which are the Russians and which are the Americans. When he completed the majority of the songs, he arranged for persons involved in the production to hear them. Ernest Martin was astonished to see that as the world-famous composer approached the piano, he was as timorous as an amateur. Martin had noticed this in the Can-Can edition, but had assumed that it was caused by the fact that Cole Porter's previous show had been a disaster. Not so. As he played the Silk Stockings songs, Martin said he was perspiring like a neophyte. Cy Feuer was taken by Cole's great knowledge of the wide range of subjects, his exquisite taste, his enormous curiosity, and his creative genius, all existing beside a wide streak of literalness. During conferences in which numbers were discussed, Fuhrer suggested a song from the three Russian agents who were returning to Russia after having tasted the pleasures of Paris and having failed to lure the corrupted composer back home. Fuhrer thought there was comedy in a number in the horror of being sent to dreary Siberia. Cole objected. "Oh, Cy, you're quite wrong about Siberia. When I spent a week at the Grand Duke's castle in Siberia, it was truly beautiful." In New York, rehearsals for Silk Stockings were called on October the 8th, 1954. The Kaufman-McGrath script satirized Hollywood, Russia, and various American and Russian attitudes. The story concerned the romantic involvement of an icy, defeminized Russian political agent, Hildegard Neff, sent to Paris to watch over the impetuous musical composer who is engaged in writing an ode to a tractor for a Hollywood-type musical. The agent herself becomes entangled romantically with a flashy actor's agent, Don Ameche, who is there to look out for the interests of his heart-of-brass movie star client, Yvonne Adair. Cole was pleased with the cast, but somewhat disappointed that Michael Kidd, who had done Can-Can dances, refused to do this one because he felt relations between the two atomic powers were too strained to stand the kidding. Eugene Loring would be eventually assigned to choreograph. To Cole, Kidd's refusal typified the difficulty of doing a Broadway show. The political situation simply did not concern Cole, even if it meant life or death. First choices were too often unavailable. Then, too, pressures were now much greater. Feuer and Martin were afraid of no one in making their demands, as he had good reason to know. Before he had finished his work, six numbers had been dropped and six new ones added. "If Ever We Get Out of Jail," for instance, had been transformed into "As On Through the Seasons We Sail." Snags continually developed. There was grumbling over George Kaufman's directorial methods. The plan to have Miss Neff talk sing her songs in the Dietrich manner was not as effective as expected, especially for Without Love, the number Cole considered the best in the show. Yvonne Adair was plagued by illness. Suffering from shingles, she was hospitalized during rehearsal, and there was concern that she would not be on hand for the Philadelphia opening. She wasn't. Her understudy, Sherry O'Neill, went on in her place. There are rumors that Yvonne would never return. To play safe, Ernie Martin wired Gretchen Weiler, a chorus girl who was trying to establish herself in films, offering her a chance to understudy the understudy. She took it. the show opened to tumultuous praise. Philadelphia critics, one of whom attributed the lyrics to Kaufman and Miss McGrath, agreed that it was a sure hit. Fuhrer and Martin, who had had four Broadway smashes and were determined to achieve another, no matter what the costs, were not at all sanguine. Audience response varied, they felt, and since the show was doing sellout business, they extended the engagements for a week. Sherry O'Neill went on again, and then Yvonne Adair recovered sufficiently to return. Meanwhile, relations between the Kaufmans and the producers were deteriorating. Abe Burrows was brought in to make a few suggestions and eventually to rewrite the libretto. Kaufman relinquished his directorial reins to Cy Fuhr and stopped speaking to the producers and to Cole, but not to Abe Burrows. Instead of coming to New York, the production moved on to Boston for 4 weeks. There it drew mixed notices and underwent further doctoring. The emphasis was changed from comedy romance to laughs at any cost. For reasons best known to themselves, Cole said the producers decided to throw out every set, gown, and prop that possessed any beauty. Business continued at $49,000 and $50,000 a week. Still dissatisfied with the show, Fuhr and Martin booked it into Detroit for 3 weeks. Cole's response was that if they kept it out of town much longer, everyone would have forgotten what silk was, and the title would have to be changed to Nylon Stockings. Still more changes were made, but none of the actresses who played the film star had got the expected laughs. Josephine, intended as a raucous parody of a striptease, was turning out to be a protracted yawn, nor were their other songs satisfactory. Burroughs changed the star from a dancer to a swimmer and gave her a piece of business, punding the water out of a stopped-up bathtub. At that point, Cole asked me to gather swimming terms in books, hoping that there might be a song in them. There wasn't. After another false start, he decided that film techniques might serve here as a basis for a low comedy number. From various newspaper advertisements and trade papers, I culled color processes and screen techniques, which seemed only slightly promising to me. Overnight, however, he turned out the ingenious stereophonic sound, the song. For most of other songs, the same research went on. Mrs. Smith supplied fabric names for satin and silk, and for It's a Chemical Reaction, That's All, a researcher was sent to the Museum of Natural History. On February the 3rd, Miss Adair's throat trouble forced her out of the show for the second time. This time, Gretchen Weiler, who had not yet shed her baby fat, stepped into the role. Then and there, the cliché that had served as a plot for thousands of grade B films and slick fiction stories was reenacted. The 156-pound, unprepossessing little chorus girl stepped into a featured role and stopped the show cold with a number that had been marked for oblivion. Lines that had never evoked a snicker brought roars. Miss Weiler not only made a name for herself, but literally saved the show. On February the 24th, 1955, Silk Stockings opened at the Imperial Theater in New York, where it became Cole's 20th Broadway hit. For him, the show earned far better reviews than he had become accustomed to expect. Paris Loves Lovers, Without Love, and On Through the Seasons We Sail, Stereophonic Sound, Silk Stockings, and All of You were singled out by more than one critic. Even critic Richard Watts was pleased. After years of lamenting that Cole was not up to his usual standard, Watts announced, "The music sounds fine right now, and Mr. Porter's work is famous and remarkable for improving with familiarity." The Dean of Broadway Theater Critics, Brooks Atkinson, in the New York Times proclaimed, "We can all afford to relax now. Everything about Silk Stockings, which opened at the Imperial last evening, represents the best goods in the American musical comedy emporium. This is one of Gotham's most memorable shows on a level with Guys and Dolls. That's Robert Kimball remembering some of the problems and some of the triumphs that surrounded Silk Stockings on its way to Broadway, with his comments that can be found on the website www.masterworksbroadway.com. I'll be back with a synopsis of the second act of tonight's featured musical right after these messages.
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0: Tonight's featured show on Front Row Center is Silk Stockings. As the second act opens, the three Russians conclude that Ninotchka plans to marry the American and that they will have to bring Borov back themselves. If they succeed, they assured themselves that leader Babinski will be honored as they sing an homage to their leader, Hail Babinski. After admitting to Ninotchka that the story about Borov's French father is a hoax, Canfield proposes marriage to her. She accepts, and together they sing, As on through the seasons we sail. Janis transforms Ode to a Tractor into a jazzy song about Napoleon and Josephine. The previous passive Borov is infuriated, and he, Ninotchka, and the three agents decide to go back to Russia after all. As the others depart, the agents conclude that they have no choice. The alternative is Siberia. The despondent Canfield sings of his love for the departed Ninotchka, for whom he has just bought 365 pairs of silk stockings. Back in Moscow, Ninotchka is named superintendent of a building, an apartment house, she sets up as a place for Soviet artists to have more freedom of expression. Having decided that the transformation of Ode to a Tractor into Josephine is not so bad after all, Borov is now fascinated by Western popular music. He arranges a jam session, which they all sing and play the Red Blues. Unexpectedly, Canfield turns up, as does Commissar Markovich. The fast-talking Hollywood agent convinces Markovich that there is big money to be made in America, less a 20% agent's fee, if he writes his story, I was a commissar under Bulganin. Canfield is reunited with Ninotchka, and they all escape to the West. The Russians are full of high hopes that they will become Wall Street billionaires, and we hear the finale and a reprise of Too Bad. Well, the audience has settled back in, and we're ready for Act Two, so let's join them.

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3: 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Important to you and important to your communities. Those elected will make decisions affecting you and will attempt to spend your tax dollars wisely to efficiently better our Halliburton Highland lives, working together with other local governments and with the provincial and federal governments. If you own or rent a cottage in the Highlands, you may vote here as well as at home, as may students over 18 who attend school full-time here but whose family or parental home is in another municipality. Through our local newspapers and or through candidates' meetings, you can familiarize yourself with local candidates and their positions before you vote. School board elections are held at the same time, so you can vote for board officials. Please get out and vote.
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0: The Score played a large part in keeping Silk Stockings running on Broadway for 478 performances and in helping to recoup the immense production expense of the show, brought in at a cost of $370,000. Silk Stockings was considered one of Broadway's most expensive musicals at the time. The big hit was clearly All of You. Tonight on Front Row Center, you heard Silk Stockings, a musical with a book by George S. Kaufman, Loreen McGrath, and Abe Burrows, and music and lyrics by Cole Porter. In the cast, you heard Hildegard Neff, Don Ameche, with Gretchen Weiler and George Tobias. Sources for the commentary for tonight's show included excerpts from the CD liner notes, the website www.masterworksbroadway.com, and the Wikipedia entry for the show. Front Row Center is made possible through a generous donation of the extensive CD collection of the late Dave Sovereign by his wife Suzanne. One of the founders of Canoe FM, Dave loved musicals and hosted a program called The Art of the Musical Theater throughout his radio career. The donation allows me to continue his long-standing tradition of sharing musical theater with our listeners. Well, we have some time left on tonight's show, and so I'm turning to a CD called Broadway, the original cast recordings, featuring a selection of songs taken directly from the hit shows and with the original casts. We'll start with Ezio Pinza singing Some Enchanted Evening from South Pacific. Up next, from South Pacific, Mary Martin and the Girls Chorus with A Wonderful Guy. Carol Channing sings Diamonds Are a Girl's Best Friend from Gentlemen Prefer Blondes. And then it's Bewitched, Bothered and Bewildered featuring Vivian Segal from Pal Joey. Original hits from Broadway.

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They delight in fighting duels.

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3: Municipal elections are coming up. Voting is the heart of democracy, the place where one person, any old enough person, equals one vote. 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Everybody has an equal voice once in a while, in this era mostly every 4 years, and that's what your vote is about. Whoever you favor, for whatever reasons, get out and set down your vote. Vote. It's the heart of democracy, but the heart only beats strong when close to everybody votes. When smaller numbers vote, smaller numbers decide your next 4 years. So come on, be sure to get out and vote.

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1: We have some more original Broadway music to round out tonight's show. From the original soundtracks, here's Doretta Morrow and Richard Kiley singing Stranger in Paradise from Kismet. And then from The Pajama Game, we'll hear John Raitt with Hey There. And then a second song from The Pajama Game, Hernando's Hideaway, sung by Carol Haney and the Ensemble. From My Fair Lady, Rex Harrison, Julie Andrews, and Robert Coote, The Rain in Spain. And then from the same show, Julie Andrews, Philippa Bevan, and the cast, and I Could Have Danced All Night. And we'll conclude with Rex Harrison, and I've Grown Accustomed to Her Face. Original hits from Broadway.

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It's called Hernando's Hideaway. Ole. All you see are silhouettes, and all you hear are castanets. And no one cares how late it gets. Not at Hernando's Hideaway. Ole.

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1: The rain in Spain stays mainly in the plain.
0: Again?
1: The rain in Spain stays mainly in the plain.
0: I think she's got it. I think she's got it.
1: The rain in Spain stays mainly in the plain.
0: By George, she's got it! 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

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I've grown accustomed to the tune she whistles night and noon. 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I was serenely independent and content before we met. 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Marry Freddy. What an infantile idea. What a heartless, wicked, brainless thing to do. But she'll regret it. She'll regret it. It's doomed before they even take the vow. I can see her now, Mrs. Freddy Ainsford Hill, in a wretched little flat above a store. I can see her now, not a penny in the till and a bill collector beating at the door. She'll try to teach the things I taught her and end up selling flowers instead. Begging for her bread and water while her husband has his breakfast in bed. Ha! In a year or so, when she's prematurely grey and the blossom in her cheek has turned to chalk, she'll come home and lo, he'll have upped and run away with a social climbing heiress from New York. Ah, poor Eliza. How simply frightful. How humiliating. How delightful. How poignant it'll be on that inevitable night when she hammers on my door in tears and rags. Miserable and lonely, repentant and contrite. Will I take her in or hurl her to the wolves? Give her kindness or the treatment she deserves? Will I take her back or throw the baggage out? I'm a most forgiving man. The sort who never could, ever would, take a position and staunchly never budge. Just a most forgiving man. But I will never take her back. If she were crawling on her knees, let her promise to atone. Let her shiver, let her moan. I will slam the door and let the hellcat freeze. Marry Freddy. Ha!

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And yet, I've grown accustomed to the trace of something in the air, accustomed to her face.

0: 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I hope you enjoyed this week's edition as we featured Cole Porter's Silk Stockings. 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My name is Jack Brezina. 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

0: Municipal elections are coming up. Your vote is important. Important to you and important to your communities. Those elected will make decisions affecting you and will attempt to spend your tax dollars wisely to efficiently better our Halliburton Highland lives, working together with other local governments and with the provincial and federal governments. If you own or rent a cottage in the Highlands, you may vote here as well as at home, as may students over 18 who attend school full-time here but whose family or parental home is in another municipality. Through our local newspapers and or through candidates' meetings, you can familiarize yourself with local candidates and their positions before you vote. School board elections are held at the same time, so you can vote for board officials. Please get out and vote.
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In a little town out west in a saloon, something like this one. Some news from a newspaper clipping made everybody's head turn. And the concerns of the day weren't much different than they are now.

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1: I've never found a four-leaf clover, and I'm not carrying a horseshoe, but I won $200 playing Canoe FM Bingo without any Lucky Charms. 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

0: I'm Tessa from the Haliburton County Public Library. Fall is bringing lots of exciting new books, so we're taking a look at some of the biggest and most anticipated releases hitting library shelves this season. First up is Big Little Truths by Leanne Moriarty. 10 years after the events of Big Little Lies, Madeline, Celeste, Jane, Renata, and Bonnie are navigating the challenges of raising teenagers, where the stakes are far higher than hurt feelings over birthday parties.
1: When the local high school principal receives a severed finger in the mail, the parents are thrown into an uproar.
0: But the five women have troubles of their own, from strained marriages and family tensions to new challenges that test their carefully balanced lives. When a mysterious man begins asking questions around the school, they must confront the truths they've shared and hidden from their children before long-buried secrets come back to haunt them. To place a hold on Big Little Truths, visit HaliburtonLibrary.ca. Thanks for listening to Library Talks here on KUFM.

If you enjoy discovering new books, engaging conversations, or exploring big ideas, then tune in on the first Wednesday of the month at 11 a.m. for It Starts With a Book. 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It Starts With a Book, where every story is just the beginning. You won't want to miss it. Only

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5: 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Michael Jackson is the Thriller. 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

from Prince, ABC, and Anna Luno. The hot tracks were Sexy Dancer, When Smokey Sings, and All Out. Although released as a UK single, it did not chart on their chart. With an Aussie 35 and number ones on the US Billboard Hot 100 and on the Canada Chum Hit Parade.

from the Strawberry Alarm Clock, Ozuna, and Paolo Pellegrino. 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I'm Mark Layton. 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

0: 118 multi-tracked voices that sing in a 14-part harmony. 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
5: 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Voting is the heart of democracy. 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Everybody has an equal voice once in a while, in this era mostly every 4 years, and that's what your vote is about. Whoever you favor, for whatever reasons, get out and set down your vote. 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It's the heart of democracy, but the heart only beats strong when close to everybody votes. 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So come on, be sure to get out and vote.
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0: And now it's time for Critter Corner, where we learn about our local wildlife. As millions of birds take to the skies during migration, the risk of avian flu rises sharply. A highly contagious and deadly strain of this virus can spread more easily when large numbers of wild birds gather at stopover sites, wetlands, and feeding areas. That means spring and fall migration are the seasons when vigilance matters most. This highly pathogenic avian influenza doesn't just affect wild birds. It can spread to domestic flocks and even to predators like mink and foxes, and also to the scavengers that clean up after them. The good news is that simple precautions make a real difference. Keep bird feeders clean, avoid handling sick or dead birds without proper protection, and report unusual die-offs to local wildlife authorities. If you care for domestic birds, ensure enclosures are secure and limit contact with wild species. By staying alert, especially during migration season, we help protect the health of our wild neighbors and the ecosystems we all share. If you come across a bird that is sick or injured, call the Woodlands Wildlife Sanctuary, located at 2146 Duck Lake Road in Minden. 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

0: Municipal elections are coming up. Your vote is important. Important to you and important to your communities. Those elected will make decisions affecting you and will attempt to spend your tax dollars wisely to efficiently better our Halliburton Highland lives, working together with other local governments and with the provincial and federal governments. If you own or rent a cottage in the Highlands, you may vote here as well as at home, as may students over 18 who attend school full-time here but whose family or parental home is in another municipality. Through our local newspapers and or through candidates' meetings, you can familiarize yourself with local candidates and their positions before you vote. School board elections are held at the same time, so you can vote for board officials. Please get out and vote.
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This ain't no disco. It ain't no country club either.

It may seem like distant history, but Canada's last Indian residential school closed just 30 years ago. The effects on Indigenous children and families are still felt today as survivors heal and share their truths. September 30th is the National Day for Truth and Reconciliation. Understand the history.

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1: Good morning. On behalf of the board of directors of Canoe FM, I want to offer a land acknowledgement. We respectfully acknowledge that Canoe FM is located on the Treaty 20 Mississaugi Territory, which is known as the traditional territory of the Mississaugi and Chippewa Nations, collectively known as the William Treaty's First Nations, which include Curve Lake, Hiawatha, Alderville, Scugog Island, Rama, Wesele, and Georgina Island First Nations. Canoe FM's volunteers, staff, and board of directors respectfully acknowledge that the Williams Treaty First Nations are the stewards and caretakers of the lands and the waters in perpetuity, and they continue to maintain this responsibility to ensure the health and integrity for generations to come.

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0: Fuzzy was a bear. Fuzzy Wuzzy had no hair. But if Fuzzy Wuzzy had no hair, he wasn't Fuzzy Wuzzy.
1: Good morning! It's 6:57 on this Monday. It is September the 21st, and the year, of course, is, anybody? 2026. I know these are hard questions. It's early in the morning, but it's time to get up and enjoy the day. You're with Russ for the next few hours, whether you like it or not. It's cold out there. There's a bit of a bite in the air, so put a coat on. If the kids are going to the bus stop, they may need one, too. Let's start everything off with a little Stompin' Tom Connors and Cross Canada, because we're all patriotic Canadians, aren't we? Here we go. Stomp and get that board out.
2: C-A-N-A-D-A. 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

It's time to get up with your Halliburton Morning, the morning show for the community by the community. News, weather, sports, music, and so much more. 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
1: Well, good morning. It is 7 o'clock on this Monday. It is September the 21st and the year is 2026. And you're listening to CKHA 100.9 in Halliburton and 97.1 in Minden. Canoe FM, the voice of the Highlands. It's a bone chilling 6 degrees outside our studio station. More weather and sports out the news. This is Russ Davidson reporting. Lisa Gervais reports local government taxpayers are spending more than $4 million every year on senior managers at the County of Halliburton and four townships. Counselors at an affordability and grievance meeting were told on September the 9th in Minden. Eastern Ontario Regional Network consultant Maureen Adams said that five of the five chief administration officers were making a combined $1.2 million, seven clerks, deputy clerks, and bringing in $1 million per annum. Six planning managers garner $1 million annually, and five treasury managers another $900,000. Adams suggests that compensation for senior managers is something to consider as governance counselors gavel with changes proposed to affordability and governance study. She did not offer staffing models for changes or dollar figures attached to them. Adam Frisk reports property owners in Minden in Highlands East now have more clarity on how the municipality plans to enforce short-term rental rules following changes approved by council. Council signed off on a revised short-term rental licensing bylaw during the September the 8th regular meeting of council. The updated file removes administration steps and provides further details about how operators who deliberately break the rules could face serious penalties. The tweaks come following months of internal review after councils requested further clarification during an August meeting. The Highlander reports, the Court of the Lakes 411 reports, Trent Lakes man is facing numerous charges following a sexual assault investigation by Peterborough OPP. On Saturday, August the 29th, 2026, the Peterborough Attachment in partnership with the OPP Peterborough Crime Unit initiated an investigation into sexual assault involving a youth. Police say further investigation steps identified additional youth victims as well as several other alleged criminal offenses occurring in multiple locations. On Tuesday, September the 8th, 2026, a 35-year-old man from Trent Lakes was arrested and charged with various offenses. The Canadian Press reports, a new study suggests emergency department visits for gambling disorders have doubled in Ontario since the expansion of online gambling and legalization of single-event sporting betting a few years ago. The Institution of Clerical Evaluation Sciences said it analyzed data from January 2012 to September 2025 and found an increase in gambling-related emergency department visits among boys and men between the ages of 10 and 44. The researchers examined a total of 952 emergency department visits for gambling disorders, made up 757 individuals during the study period, and noted an overall increase of 99% than what they expected before the relaxation of gambling rules. The Highlander reports home hardware stores in Halliburton and Minden have partnered with Point in Time Center for Children, Youth, and Parents and the Minden Community Food Bank to provide backpacks as school supplies to students and families throughout the Halliburton Highlands. The donations are part of an annual initiative that provide 1,200 backpacks to students via a group of 13 home hardware owned and operated by Dan and Emily Moulton. And finally, something you really want to hear. Fall in Ontario officially starts on Tuesday, September the 22nd, 2026. That's tomorrow evening. And for more on these stories and other local news, why not check out the Minden Times, the Halliburton Echo, or the Halliburton Highlander. And in sports, the Jays keep their slim playoff chances alive with a 7-2 win over the Texas Rangers. Up next are the Baltimore Orioles. The Tempo lost 106-69 to New York. They take on Chicago tomorrow. The Argos. Do it with me. The Argos defeated the Elks 24-19 on Saturday. They visited the Winnipeg Blue Bombers on Friday. And on their first preseason game of the year, the Leafs lost 4-3 in overtime to the Abaddon. They visit Ottawa on Wednesday. Now for the weather, because that's what I do. And you're going to like this. It's cool, but it's beautiful. We look like we have a beautiful week coming up. It looks like sun from Monday all the way to Sunday. I'm so excited I could just burst. Anyway, today, mix of sun and cloud, high of 14, UV index 6 or high. Tonight, partly cloudy, becoming clear overnight, low of +3 with a risk of frost. We are on a yellow advisory for frost, in case you haven't heard. So take care of those plants. Tomorrow, Tuesday the 22nd, the first day of fall, the 15 degrees Celsius is going to be high and sunny. At night, 5 degrees Celsius and clear. Wednesday the 23rd of September, 17 degrees Celsius and 6 degrees at night and clear. The stars are beautiful coming up today from Kinmount. It's gorgeous out. But it looks like you're asking what day the best day of the week to do things outside. It looks like every day is a good day. It looks like we got sun right from Monday to Sunday. But she's going to be a little cool by, a little bite in the air. You know what I'm saying? I don't know what I'm saying.
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1: Well, good morning and thank you for joining me. It's 7:07 on this Monday. It is September the 21st and it's going to a high of 14. She's got a bit of fall weather coming, a beautiful, beautiful week to get things done. So thank you for joining me this morning. We'll have some fun. We'll try to keep everybody warm. We've got the birthday club coming on 7:45. It could be earlier. We could do it at 7:45, but I think it's going to be closer to 7:45. We've got the birthday club going on. We got the Dance of Joy after the birthday club. And we got Bobbing for Music. And you're saying, Russ, what's Bobbing for Music? And I'm going to have to explain it all over again. You got to learn to pay attention. And then with 8 o'clock, after the 8 o'clock news, weather, and sports, we got the same song done by the two different artists. That's it. That's all I got. So remember, it's just an ordinary day. You know what I'm going to play. You should be paying attention. Does anybody know Morse code?

Little Gary and the Rough ideas for you this morning. What are we fighting for? I have no idea. But anyways, I got the... let's start again. Tuesdays. Do you know what happens Tuesdays? Of course you do. It's bingo. And there's a lucky place. This is all going to fall in place eventually. So hold on. Lucky, I have the winners from last week, and they were lucky. The word here, key, is lucky. Game one for last week was for $100, and it was split three ways with Tabitha, Colin, and Leah. And they're from Goodraham, Billings Lake, and Sharon. And guess where they bought their sheets from? The Lucky Dollar. The Lucky Dollar. So all three of them bought the same sheet there. But does the fun stop there? Of course it doesn't. Because game two for $200 was won by Tabitha. It's one of the ones that won the first game. And guess where she bought her sheets? Anybody? Lucky Dollar. So the Lucky Dollar was, up to its name, lucky. Lucky. And game three was Carol won it all by herself from Minden, and she bought it from the Pioneer Gas Bar in Minden. But the Lucky Dollar proved to live up to its name. It was lucky. Just like saying the word lucky. Lucky. Okay, we also got a trip draw. This is really cool. If you can get a ticket and can afford a ticket, buy one. You will not be disappointed. It's a trip draw for winning an all-Canadian trip, Canada's Maritime Hospitality, Heritage and Coastal Beauty trip. Plus, there is actually two cash draws on top of the trip draw. One for $2,000, one for $1,000. If you've never been to the East Coast, do yourself a favor. Go. You will love it. It is beautiful. It's a great trip to do. And the tickets are one for $20, three for $50, and seven for $100. And they're available here at Canoe FM in Halliburton, Let's Get Local in Minden, and Agnew's General Store in Wilberforce. But if you want to use Visa or MasterCard, you have to come here, or I think you can do it over the phone, but don't quote me on that, at Canoe FM. But don't do it now, because they do not find it funny if I take Visa numbers. Seriously, they do not see the humor of it. I think they've just come undone, personally. Good segue, Russ.

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Good morning. It is, what time is it? It's 7:24 on this Monday. It is September the 21st, and we are listening to CKHA 100.9 and Canoe FM. I'm having a little difficulty with the board here, so if you play the same song twice, it doesn't mean I'm screwing up. Well, it does, actually. But anyways, to take us to the next song, we're going to do a little bit of harmonica interlude. Thank you very much. I'm here every Monday morning. Tell your friends.

Rabbit loves the Rainy Nights. I'm not getting it, but I guess he does love the Rainy Nights, and he wrote a song about it. So here we go. Anyways, this is Bobby from Music. I don't know what's going on with this system, but it's going crazy. It's going wacky. So here we go. Bobby from Music with Bobby Sherman. There we go. Vienna,

All right, I hope I got this fixed now. It's thinking on it for itself. So anyways, I meant to do the weather and then the bobbing for music. So I'm sorry I did it backwards because the computer freaked out for a minute. It went, and I'm such technology illiterate, so I don't know. I used a hammer. I fixed it, and it should be okay. Anyways, I should do the weather. This is the weather for the next couple days. How's that sound? You got a beautiful week coming up. Just gorgeous from Monday to Sunday. Looks like sun every day, but let's do the next 3 days. Today, a mix of sun and cloud, a high of 14, UV index of 6 or high. Tonight, partly cloudy, becoming clear overnight, and a low of +3 with the risk of frost. We are on a yellow warning for frost, just so you know. Tuesday, this 22nd of September, 15 degrees Celsius and sunny. And then Tuesday night, 5 degrees and clear. Wednesday, the 23rd of September, 17 degrees Celsius and sunny. And the nighttime, 6 degrees and clear. So we got some beautiful clear evenings, cold. So you have to wrap yourself around the one you love or put another log in the fire, whatever one you want to do. But it's going to be cool at night. But during the day, sun and still a little cool. All right. Hopefully I got everything back to normal. So we had bobbing for music. I'm sorry. It was Bobby Sherman and Julie. I should play with a harmonica. That's what I should do. I can't find. Where did I put the harmonica? There it is. I don't know how to play it, so there we go. There's my thing. Anyways, let's get back to regular schedule programming with Rise Up and the Parachute Cup. Now, don't forget, we got the birthday club coming up in about 10 minutes. So if you're celebrating a birthday, anniversary, a divorce, a good meal last night, give me a text at 705-457-1009, and I'll let everybody know that's listening, at least. Actually, I'll go to the door too, so. Okay, let's rise up. Good segue, Russ.

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A little local talent for you this morning with Me and You and Royal Blue doing Me. What a great song that is. It is 7:40 on this Monday. It is September the 21st, 2026. That's right. And you've got about 4 minutes to let me know if you're going to have put on the birthday club. So if you're celebrating a birthday, anniversary, divorce, I don't care what you're celebrating. If you want people to know about, give me a text at 705-457-1009. Are you looking for a set of keys? Chances are we have it. We have a numerous, not just one, but numerous sets of keys in our lost and found. If you're searching for yours, or you, please visit our office at 739 Mountain Street. We may have them. We might just have them. So check it out. If you're not going to start, haven't ridden your car in a couple of days because you can't find the keys, we may have them. Seriously, we may. So check it out. All right, let's go back to 4 minutes to have the birthday club in about 4 minutes, starting as soon as Tommy Chandel and the Chandel, Tommy James and, oh my goodness. I hope I got everything fixed. Crystal Blues Persuasion, that's what I was trying to say. It's not easy being me. It's really hard, actually.

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1: It's September the 21st, 2026, and we have one birthday, and that is happy birthday to John Jackson. Thanks for volunteering your time at KNU FM. We appreciate all you do and the time you give. We hope you have a wonderful day. Anyways, it doesn't say how old he is, so I'm going to put the guess. I've seen him, and he looks like, I think he's 19, turns 19 today. John Jackson turns 19. So if you see John, say happy birthday. I could play happy. Just a second, I'm gonna play happy birthday on my. No, I'm not. No, that doesn't. Oh, that's not gonna work. So happy birthday, John, and that's it. That's all. Oh, we got a couple of famous people. Stephen King was born on this day, and so was Bill Murray. There you go, John. Happy 19th birthday to John Jackson. If you see him, wish him a good day, a great day.

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2: Alrighty, John Jackson requested a song, and this is a song that's been around forever, and it still holds true. It's a great song. And I don't know, I'm guessing it's at least 20-some years old. But it still sounds fresh. I don't know if that's the right word to say. But anyways, it's Baker Street by Jerry Rafferty. I love the saxophone in it. So, and then after that, we're going to do The Dance of Joy.

That's a classic, I tell you right now. Jerry Rafferty in Baker Street. It just, the hair stands in the back of your neck when that saxophone comes in. I don't care. I can hear it now, 2 years from now, 5 years from now, and it still sounds fantastic. So now we do the Dance of Joy. This is where I ask all the people who are too afraid to let me know it was their birthday or too shy, and especially Mr. John Jackson on his 19th birthday, it's time to do a little dancing with a song you don't hear that often anymore, and I just love saying this name. It's Iggy Pop and The Passenger. Dance like nobody's watching, especially you, John. I am a passenger. I'm going to sing through it, just here.

Passenger. I love that song. And it's not played that much, but I love the song. That's and his band, The Stooges. All right, let's go with the next song. This is where I want you to chillax. I had you do a little dancing with Iggy Pop. Now's the time to relax as we ease into the 8 o'clock news, weather, and sports. With a little Nisi Adoma, Paw Pots, I need you to relax.

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1: Well, good morning. It's 8 o'clock on this Monday, September the 21st, 2026, and you're listening to CKHA 100.9 in Halliburton and 97.1 in Minden, Canoe FM, the voice of the Highlands. It's a balmy 7 degrees outside our studio. More weather and sports after the news. This is Russ Davidson reporting. Lisa Gervais reports, local government taxpayers are spending more than $4 million every year on senior managers at the County of Halliburton and four townships. Councillors at an affordability and governance meeting were told on September the 9th in Minden. Eastern Ontario Regional Network consultant Maureen Adams said that there are five chief administration officers making a combined $1.2 million. Seven clerks and deputy clerks are bringing in $1 million per annum. Six planning managers garner $1 million annually, and five treasury managers another $900,000. Adams suggests compensation for the senior managers is something to consider as seniors, as councillors grapple with the changes proposed in the affordability and governance study. She did not offer staffing models for change or dollar figures attached to them. Adam Frisk reports, county property owners in Highland East now have more clarity on how the municipality plans to enforce its short-term rental rules following changes approved by council. Council signed off on a revised short-term rental licensing bylaw during the September 8th general meeting of council. The updated file removes administration steps and provides further detail about how operators who deliberately break the rules could face serious penalties. The tweak followed months of internal review, after councillors requested further clarification during an August meeting. Kawartha 411 reports a Trent Lakes man is facing numerous charges following a sexual assault investigation by Peterborough OPP. On Saturday, August the 29th, 2026, a Peterborough detachment in partnership with the OPP Peterborough Crime Unit initiated an investigation into a sexual assault involving a youth. Police say further investigation steps identified additional youth victims as well as several other alleged criminal offenses occurring in multiple locations. On Tuesday, September the 8th, 2026, a 35-year-old man from Trent Lakes was arrested and charged with various offenses. And the Canadian press, they tell us that a new study suggests emergency department visits for gambling disorders have doubled in Ontario since the expansion of online gambling and the legalization of single-event sporting betting as a few years ago. The Institute of Clinical Evaluation, scientists say it analyzed data from January 2012 to September 2025 when found an increase of gambling-related emergency visits among boys and men between the ages of 10 and 44. The researchers examined a total of 952 emergency department visits for gambling disorders made up of 757 individuals during the study period and noted an overall increase of 99% than that what they expected before the elimination of gambling rules. The Highlander reports home hardware stores in Halliburton and Minden have partnered with Point in Time Center for Children, Youth and Parents and Minden Community Food Center to provide backpacks and send school supplies to students and families throughout the Halliburton Highlands. The donations are part of an annual initiative that provides 1,200 backpacks to students via a group of 13 Home Hardware owned and operated by Dan and Emily Moulton. And fall in Ontario officially starts on Tuesday, that's tomorrow, September the 22nd at 26th at 8:04 p.m. Winter is coming. For more on these stories in the local news, why not check out the Minden Times, the Haliburton Echo, or the Haliburton Highlander? And in sports, the Jays keep their slim playoff chances alive with a 7-2 win over Texas Rangers. Up next, the Baltimore Orioles. The Temple got smoked 106-69 to New York. They take on the Chicago tomorrow. And the do it with me, everybody. You know what you want to do. The Argos. Everybody know. The Argos. Okay. Defeated the Elks 24-19 on Saturday. They visit the Winnipeg Blue Bombers on Friday. And on their very first preseason game, the Leafs lost in overtime 4-3 to the Abbotons. And they visit Ottawa on Wednesday. And that's it. That's all. I'm going to do the weather, but I got to do this first. Okay, hold on, hold on.
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1: Alrighty then, now the weather. It looks like it's going to be a beautiful week, actually gorgeous week. It looks like sun every day, a little on the chilly side, a little bit. And at night, downright chilly and clear. But let's do it one day at a time, shall we? We shall, because that's what I do. A mix of sun and cloud today, a high of 14, UV index 6 or high. Partly cloudy tonight, becoming clear overnight. Low E plus 3 with a risk of frost. By the way, I neglected to tell you we are on a yellow advisory for frost. So frost on the pumpkin. Yes, that's what I said. Tuesday the 22nd of September, that's tomorrow. Figured that out myself. 15 degrees Celsius and sunny. Tuesday night, 5 degrees. She's going to be clear as a bell by, but she's going to be cold. She's going to be a nip in the air. And Wednesday, the 23rd of September, 17 degrees Celsius is going to be the high. And Wednesday night, 6 degrees and clear. And it looks like every day of the week is a good day to do things outside during the day because it's going to be sunny. All right, that's the news, weather, and sports at 8 o'clock. I like to do, after the 8 o'clock news, weather, and sports, I like to do the same song done by the two different artists. Now, this one here was released in 1968, and it's probably the most famous Jimi Hendrix song, and I think most people know that Bob Dylan wrote it. So I'm going to play Jimi Hendrix's version of All Along the Watchtower, and then I'm going to play Bob Dylan's version. They're kind of different, just a bit different. Maybe a lot different.

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How can you not like that song? All Along the Watchtower by Jimi Hendrix. Probably the song that actually made him. So, and here is Bob Dylan's version. It's a little bit different. Just a bit. Little All Along the Watchtower, the original one. So I've always said it's probably easier to name the songs that Bob Dylan didn't write than it is the ones he did write. That's something true. A little different, just a little.

0: There you have it, All Along the Watchtower by Bob Dylan. In 1968, Jimi Hendrix released it off the Electric Ladyland, All Along the Watchtower. And I got to admit that I usually like the original better, but I do like Jimi Hendrix's version actually better than this one. That's a very rare thing. Usually I like the original better. Anyways, back to our regular scheduled program, shall we? We shall.
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0: horses.
1: There's a little Ian Tyson for you with My MC Horse. What a great song that is. I like Ian. Ian. Ah, jeez. I got to get a new mouth. Ian Tyson and his with a great speckled bird. Okay, here we go. 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And you can sing B-I-N-G-O. Remember that? Okay, let's try again. B-I-M-G. B-I-M-G. I know. 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

A little Anne Murphy in the morning. Rest easy in my love. The Canadian songbird. What a beautiful voice she has. All right. Now it's time for, it is 8:29 and 25 seconds, so it's close enough. I do the weather. Are you ready for this? Here's the weather. I need you to listen. This is very important. We have a frost warning, yellow advisory frost warning. So bring the pumpkins in from there. A little frost on the pumpkin, bye. All right, today is the 21st of September, and we have 14 degrees Celsius and a mix of sun and cloud. Tonight, 3 degrees Celsius. I'm doing 3 in the mic like you can see it. Can you believe it? 3 degrees and a few clouds tonight. That's cold, a little cool. Tuesday, the 22nd of September, 15 degrees Celsius will be the high, and it will be sunny for the day. And at night, 5 degrees and clear. She might be good for star watching that night. Wednesday, the 23rd of September, 17 degrees Celsius and sunny. And at night, 6 degrees and clear. It looks like basically the week is a beautiful week. Lots of sunshine, a little on the cool side, just a tad. But at night, she's really cool, you know. But anyways, you'll just put another log on the fire or cuddle up to the one you love. That sounds better than the log on the fire. Anyways, okay, that's it. That's all. I'm going to go back to our regular scheduled programming. That's what we do here. Press this button and it'll magically happen.

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It's a masquerade. Apparently, that's what Edward Bear says. That's a blast in the past. Unless you're my age or you're older, you wouldn't know who Edward Bear is. So anyways, there we go. I am time for me to get the heck out of here. So Stetson Steve's here, and so is Nancy. We got a whole family here. We're taking over the place. We're locking the door. So we're going to be Pirate Radio. I'm just joking. All right. Nancy's going to come on at 9 o'clock. She's taking good care of you. She's got a lot of things happening today. She's well worth a listen. And Stetson Steve's on tonight for the drive show. He's filling in tonight. He's going to do a great job. For me, I'll see you next Monday. And remember, you know what? Just say something nice to somebody today. You don't know what they're going through, and that little thing, encouragement, might be just the thing they get through the day. So comment them on their work ethic or whatever, just something nice, and they make them feel better. And you know what? If you can afford to, if you can donate time, product, or food money to the local food bank, they will not turn it down, and you'll be helping people because it's really rough times for a lot of people trying to make ends meet. And above all, you know what I'm going to say. Good morning, Tugboat and the kid. And remember always to respect yourself. And another thing, elbows up.

0: Don't ask what you can do for music, but what music can do for you, or something like that. I'm Russ Davidson. This is The Cause and the Cure for a Music Addiction. So let's get it started. Welcome. Hello. Let's try again. Hello, and welcome to another edition of The Cause and the Cure of a Music Addiction. My guest works as a summer intern here at Canoe FM. She describes herself as a Toronto-based music lover with a passion for live performances and deep musical connections. And I'm hoping she'll educate me on new music because Lord knows I need it. Ladies and gentlemen, please welcome Grace Ross. Thank you, Grace, for doing this.
1: Thank you for having me.
0: So you're going to have to educate me because you're obviously a little bit younger than me, just a tad bit maybe. Maybe a couple years. So
1: just a few years.
0: Do you recall the first time you heard music playing in your life? Either in background or...
1: Oh, music was always around when I was growing up. I always remember hearing Cat Stevens.
0: An old soul.
1: Yeah, Fleetwood Mac. Well, you know, my parents were a big influence. Phil Collins, you know, all that sort of stuff. And just dancing. I was always dancing to music. It was part of me.
0: Were your parents musically inclined? Did they ever play an instrument at all?
1: No. If you ever hear my family sing, you should run as fast as you can. Yeah, our happy birthday is not great.
0: Can you recall the first artist you ever saw, listened to that you liked? You have a favorite artist? It can be any, whatever age group you were at, that you recall really having a profound on your musical education.
1: Yeah. When I was younger, obviously, you know, it was during the Hannah Montana phase, or craze, as you would call it, Miley Cyrus. And I sort of developed a love for sort of that rock country aspect and that songwriting. Even Bryan Adams in the movie Spirit, where I think it's Matt Damon that voices it. Mm-hmm. I mean, who doesn't love Matt Damon? And I just fell in love with music there. I would try singing all the time. I was obsessed with the guitar. Never learned, but took piano for 6 years.
0: That's good.
1: Yeah.
0: I wish I could play the piano. I wish I could play. The music I play is the radio. So do you recall the first concert or live performance you ever saw?
1: Yeah, I was 15 or 16. I was with my best friend. We invited her down from Nova Scotia to come visit during March break. And she was really into Billie Eilish at the time. And this was before she got really big or anything like that. This was like her first album.
0: I know who she is.
1: Yes, there you go.
0: There, I'm learning.
1: You're learning. And it was crazy to us because she was the same age as us, like the same year. And so we went out and it was just so cool to see someone like our age, like going up on stage and performing and doing that sort of thing and being there. Yeah, it was really cool.
0: Do you recall the first album or CD? I use album because that's my age group. It's a CD or whatever you guys, or do you, MP3, is that what it is called?
1: Yeah, I remember
0: the first
1: MP3.
0: One you ever bought?
1: Yeah, well, parents bought it. Yeah. No idea how to use the thing. I will tell you that. It was more of a brick than anything else. I think I got like Lady Gaga on it, and that was probably about it. But the first album I got, it's the old-fashioned vinyl kind of way. I remember my parents getting me a record player because I loved music so much. And the first one I bought was this album called Infinite by Eminem.
0: I know Eminem. It's another one. I'm doing
1: there
0: so
1: you
0: far.
1: Go.
0: Now, do you recall the best live performance you ever saw?
1: Yes, I do. And it wasn't by someone famous or anything like that. I must have been 15 or 16. I was walking down the beach at my family cottage in Nova Scotia, again with my friend Emma. And we were wearing these, like, pretty sundresses we got on sale at Winners that day. We had went to the lavender farms to go picking lavender. So we were in these pretty dresses walking the beach. And suddenly we hear all this music and like people partying at this big cottage on the beach. And we were like, what's going on? Wondering what the heck was going on over there. So we went over to check it out and they had a stage with a big band playing, you know, very much like when you can get the Maritime vibe, you know, that sort of stuff. And I remember we went over, they welcomed us in, you know, very East Coast of them. And we went and we talked to people and they invited us up on stage. They gave us tambourines and they
0: That's cool.
1: Us singing Sweet Caroline on stage. And that was probably one of the best.
0: Now, like, in reverse to that, do you remember going to a concert that you were terribly disappointed in?
1: Yes. Yeah. I remember one time I had a friend from Poland visiting Toronto. And I decided to take her to, I forget what that concert hall is called, but it's on the Danforth. It's right there. It's an old one.
0: I don't know. I'm sorry. Yeah, I don't know a lot about Toronto, so.
1: That's okay. And we went to go see this singer who neither of us heard of, but I wanted her to experience it. And we went in, and it sounded like she was trying to speak goat. We were laughing the entire time and left early because we were just like, what did we just witness? But it was good fun.
0: Now, do you ever, growing up, did you have a crush on any, a musical crush?
1: Yes.
0: It could be just either looks or just the music, whatever?
1: Yeah. Probably, honestly, Eminem. And my birth mother always said she could have Tupac and I could have Eminem.
0: Who?
1: Tupac.
0: I don't know who Tupac is. What kind of, I know Eminem.
1: Yeah.
0: I know
1: same genre.
0: Same genre.
1: Yeah.
0: Have you had any encounters with artists of any sort of, like other actors or just happenstance, you know?
1: Yeah, I remember one time I went to, like, I must have been, like, a little kid because we went to a Disney concert or whatnot, and I had this big crush on one of the artists. I believe his name was Ross Lynch or something like that. And he's put out a few songs and seems like a good guy. And I remember I was so starstruck that I was hiding under the seat at the concert when he was coming by. I was like, I had never experienced that feeling of starstruck before. Like it was crazy.
0: If you had to be, okay, let's put you on a desert island by yourself and you had to take one CD or whatever the album, what would you take?
1: Oh, the Infinite album, 100%.
0: Infinite album by?
1: Eminem.
0: We keep dwelling on Eminem.
1: Yeah, you're going to get that a lot from me.
0: Well, that's nothing wrong with it at all. So do you, I guess, the album you said, what was the album again? I'm sorry?
1: Infinite.
0: Yeah. So that would be your probably favorite album of all time. So.
1: Yeah, and the reason why was when he put out that album, that was back in 1996. And basically when he put that out, it was the best he thought he could ever do. He had a baby on the way. He was trying to make it. And the album failed terribly, like horribly. And he thought, that's the best I can do. If people don't like it, then I guess this isn't meant for me. So he was ready to basically go and kill himself. And he was, you know, tying the rope and everything. And then suddenly a light bulb went off in his head and he came up with the real Slim Shady sort of persona.
0: I'm the Slim Shady. I'm the real Slim Shady.
1: Yeah.
0: Am I doing right?
1: Yeah. And that always sort of told me, you know, like no matter when you think it's all over or, you know, your life is ending, you sort of wake up the next day and realize, you know, you just got to put one foot in front of the other.
0: Well, Grace, this has been education for me. Some of the bands I've heard of,
1: yeah.
0: I don't know a lot. What can you, I have one question for you.
1: Mm-hmm.
0: Death Cab for Cutie, is that? I'm fascinated with the name of that band. I don't know much about them. What would you describe their music as? My daughter says indie kind of music. Is that right?
1: It is indie kind of music.
0: And what is indie music? Explain to me what indie music is.
1: Indie music would be sort of, think like folk music, but with a little bit of, you know, spice added to it. You know, they use sometimes different kinds of electronic music, but it doesn't sound electronic in any way. Different kinds of rhythm and sound that don't quite fit folk, but, you know, are still can be very low-key and, like, enjoyable.
0: This is because I don't know much about their music, but I love the name of the band, so.
1: Yeah, there's some really cool band names from that. Like, I always thought Red Hot Chili Peppers was a cool band name.
0: Actually, I do too, so. But
1: yeah.
0: Anyways, Grace, it's been a very education for me, this music about all this different music. So anyways, I usually leave the guests the last few minutes of the interview to talk about whatever they want to talk about. You want to talk about what you're doing, anything you want to let us know about yourself or what you're doing, so.
1: Yeah, I guess I just want to say that it's been a real joy, you know, working at Canoe FM this summer. I couldn't have asked for a better summer, and getting to know everyone here, it's been really great, and I look forward to continuing to connect with Canoe FM, hopefully be on the marketing committee going forward, and thank you so much for having me on, and I think always explore new music.
0: Well, I've educated a bit today, so thank you very much, Grace. I appreciate you doing this.
1: Thank you for having me.

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1: Well, hey, it's me again. I'm just hollering.
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3: Hello and good morning. It's TGIM. Thank goodness it's Monday. You're listening to the After 9 Show, and I am Nancy Midwicki, sitting in the chair here. I'm very happy to be here, and I hope you're going to have some time to tune in after I get the weather going here. I hope you had a great weekend. I hope your kids are happy back at school and that you're getting your tasks done or whatever. But we're going to get going with the weather because that's what I got to do. And then we're going to have a little chat. And that's the other thing that I do on this program, the After 9 Show. So here we go. It's Monday, the 21st of September, and it kind of feels like it, doesn't it? It's only 7 degrees right now, as I can see. That's the temperature reading up here in the studio on Mountain Street. We are looking at a high of 14 degrees Celsius with a mix of sun and cloud today. There are going to be a few clouds over the night with a low of 3 degrees Celsius. Tomorrow, the 22nd of September, we're going to have a gorgeous sunny day with a high of 15 degrees and clear skies at night with a low of 5 degrees Celsius. Wednesday is also looking beautiful, 23 degrees with a high of 17. At night, again, clear skies with a low of 6 degrees Celsius. And to be honest with you, because there's no other way to be, but honest, it looks like sun all the way as far as I can see till Sunday. Maybe a few clouds here and there, but the temperature is going to creep up to about 20 degrees over the weekend. So, you know, it could be worse, couldn't it? Well, I'm loving the crisp weather, and I absolutely adore fall. It's just a shame that it's, you know, all the seasons are too short, and the years go by too quickly as well. But I wanted to talk to you about, again, some thoughts that I have, and I'm going to invite you to text me at 705-457-1009, if you can, to share your wisdom about this subject. This morning, I want to talk to you about something that I suspect many of us have experienced, you know, regardless of our age or the stage in life. It's the fear of making a mistake. Yeah. Have you ever found yourself like standing at a crossroads, knowing you need to make a decision, but feeling almost paralyzed by the possibility of getting it wrong? Perhaps it's a relationship or a career change, a financial decision. That's a big one for all of us. Or simply a decision to say what you really think. All of these are day-to-day, week-to-week, maybe year-to-year decisions. And sometimes we spend so much of our time worrying about making the wrong choice that we end up making no choice at all because we're frozen. And here's something I've been thinking about. How many opportunities have we missed because we're afraid of making a mistake? We're afraid of the mistake itself? Is that the issue? Or are we afraid of what other people might think of us if we get it wrong? I'd love to hear from you this morning. Have you ever made a decision that you were absolutely terrified to make, only to discover, bingo, it changed your life for the better? How's that one? That I can say has happened to me many, many times. Or have you made a mistake that, looking back, turned out to be one of the greatest teachers? Send me a text, as I said, 705-457-1009. Let's talk about learning to trust ourselves even when we don't have all the answers. I'll look forward to hearing from you. And here's you too, trying to make a decision, with or without you, from the album Joshua Tree.

I don't know if you can hear me out there, but I'm wondering if our music is frozen. It might have been the power failure that we, or the power whatever this weekend. So hang in there, folks. We'll try to figure this out.

0: There you go. There's some major discussions going on about making a decision with or without you, you two. Well, right off the bat, we got a wonderful text here from Lori. Thank you so much, Lori. Lori's saying that the issue she has, perhaps, or that a lot of people have, is with making a decision. And that's what our discussion is today. You know, are you frozen? Are you unable to make decisions out of, well, for various reasons? And I think Lori has pointed out something here. She's saying, good morning. It's the not knowing the income or the outcome. Ha! Don't you love that? The income or the outcome. I'm reading two screens. Apologies, Lori. I'm not delivering your message well enough. It's not knowing what the outcome will be. This is true. You know, there again is fear in the not knowing. Now, there are many scenarios in our life that come up that we just don't know what the outcome will be. I mean, for heaven's sakes, that's probably the main drive here. Now, I've got a text from Mark in Kingston who suggests when this is the issue of not knowing, because I can see this is the answer. Take the position of risk management. You have to ask yourself, make a list of the pros and the cons. What can possibly happen? What can possibly stop me from living, for example? There are people that invest years and years in investing in businesses that could possibly fail. They put millions of dollars in. There's a difference between looking at the pros and cons of a business, per se, or skiing down a hill. That would be my example. I used to ski. I'm 71 now. If I'm at the top of a hill, I'm not choosing the Black Diamond. I will look at maybe Sir Sam's beginner's hill first. I'll look down and I'll say, could I possibly break a leg doing this? And there's always an out to making a decision that you're not comfortable with. You can dip your toes in the water and you can change your mind. You can say, okay, I've made a decision here to do this. Do I necessarily have to follow it through the 25 years of pouring money into something that is not showing me a reward, or skiing down a hill and deciding not to do it? You can change your mind. So here we go. What's a mistake that taught you something valuable? Let's talk about that. You can text me at 705-457-1009. If I'm not clear with the direction of this discussion, we're talking about being frozen, not being able to make decisions in your life. I've put myself out there many times. And you know, some people are just amazed. How did you do that? Well, I guess it was because I wasn't afraid of making a mistake. And yes, I have made mistakes. And I have learned. And those mistakes have opened a door. So maybe you'd like to text me about, give me an example of a mistake that taught you something valuable. Ask yourself a couple of things if you're frozen. Whose opinion are you afraid of if you did make a mistake? Have you ever been afraid to take a chance? And remember now, this would be afraid to take a chance on yourself. So is it a confidence thing that stops you from moving forward or making that decision or selling your home or traveling to a country that you're not completely sure of? All of these things, you can make a list, as Mark in Kingston says, the pros and the cons. Weigh it out and realize that even after you weigh it out, there's still going to be a little doubt. Take a chance. Have some faith in yourself. Text me, 705-457-1009. I know our listeners would love to hear your words of wisdom.
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4: Go. Let's... hello, you're back with Nancy. We're having a little bit of problems here today with our technical side of things, but we're okay now. We're talking about bingo, and we're going to talk about also continuing our conversation about making choices. If you're frozen, cannot make a decision, I've got some really good comments that have come in via text. Now, right away, bingo. Let's talk about our last game, which was last Tuesday, September the 15th. The winner was, for $100 was split. The winners, they got $33.33 each, and that's not bad considering you're paying $6 for a sheet. So that's not bad at all. Tabitha, Colin, and Lee split $100. Tabitha's from Goodham. She got her sheet at Lucky Dollar. Colin is from Billings Lake, and they got their sheet from Lucky Dollar. And Lee got... she's from Sharon, and she got her sheet from Lucky Dollar as well. Game two for $200. Tabitha also won in game one. Good for you, Tabitha. So you won a total of $233.33 with one sheet. Fantastic. Or two or three. Who knows? In any case, she's from Goodham, as I said, and she got her sheets at Lucky Dollar. Game three for $600. Congratulations. We had one winner. It was Carol. She's from Minden, and she got her sheet at Pioneer Gas Bar, and that's in Minden. So thank you so much for supporting Bingo. Proceeds from this session will be shared with Canoe FM and other verified not-for-profit organizations in the Halliburton County. How wonderful is that? The next Triple Bingo, guys, is October the 13th. Circle that on your calendar. And when it comes to making decisions... Bingo's a good one. You know what I'm saying? You're making a decision to go out there and give it a try. And I'm telling you, it's a very good decision. Because even if you don't win, the plus here is perhaps you got together with some good friends to play the game. You see, there's always an upside to every decision that you make, no matter what the outcome is. So here we are. We've got a couple of more texts. We've got one from Hargrove, and this is regarding our question that we put out today, which is, have you been frozen, not being able to make a decision? Are you a continual person who cannot trust your own instincts, or do you agonize over every possible outcome? And I'm hoping that today's sharing of wisdom will help you relax a little in this area. I got a text from Ann in Hargrove. She says, I'm a retired teacher. My entire career was driven with the energy of encouragement. Kids and adults, she has in brackets, but kids need to know it's okay to make a mistake. That's how they learn. Very important message here. Sue from Gellert says, with regard to Lori's comment, the fear of not knowing, we need to trust ourselves, even when we don't know all the answers. And there's a good comment. How could we possibly know everything? We don't. And some of us also dwell on the past, the mistakes we've made in the past, not realizing that they're here today. And that they have learned. So if you have learned from making a mistake, and that same opportunity comes up and you go, ah, this is a familiar feeling, then you learned. And you don't make the mistake again. Come on, folks, text me. I know you've got some more wisdom in your back pocket you'd like to share about making decisions, moving forward in your life without fear of making a mistake. 705-457-1009. We'll be back with some more comments.
5: 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As millions of birds take to the skies during migration, the risk of avian flu rises sharply. A highly contagious and deadly strain of this virus can spread more easily when large numbers of wild birds gather at stopover sites, wetlands, and feeding areas. That means spring and fall migration are the seasons when vigilance matters most. This highly pathogenic avian influenza doesn't just affect wild birds. It can spread to domestic flocks and even to predators like mink and foxes, and also to the scavengers that clean up after them. 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
4: That's a very important message. Thank you very much. And isn't it great to have an organization that looks out for all of our beautiful wildlife in this community? And saying that, indeed, we can all be very careful driving now that the days are shorter. There are a lot of deer out there. So it's not just the deer we're protecting. It's also your safety. Hitting a deer is not a laughing matter. It's sad for the deer. It's sad for you if you do, because, just think about it. It's like hitting a horse. So listen up. In any case, we'll get back to our discussion in a minute. It's time for the weather. It's Monday, the 21st of September. We're looking at a high of 14 degrees Celsius. It's already gone up 1 degree since I've been here, and I've only been here for half an hour. So we're going to get up to a lovely sunny day with maybe a few clouds. And tonight the skies are going to be clear. The low is going to be 3 degrees Celsius, which is seasonal. Tuesday, the 22nd of September, we're looking at a high of 15 degrees Celsius. Not a cloud in the sky. Full sunny day. A good day to get out there and enjoy the weather. We're looking at clear skies at night with a low of 5 degrees Celsius. A little bit warmer than tonight. But clear skies, so lots of stars in the sky. Maybe we'll see that half moon again. That was pretty awesome. Wednesday, the 23rd of September, we're going to see a high of 17 degrees Celsius. Completely sunny all the way through the day and the clear skies at night with a low of 6 degrees Celsius. So as you see, our temperatures are creeping up a little bit. Looking ahead, we've got full sun, a little bit of cloud here and there, but no reports of any rain coming. So pay attention to the bonfire and the burning laws for our community and the safety therein. And keep your fires to the evenings, but do enjoy a wonderful time around the fire. I know I did with my mate. We had a beautiful weekend. I've got a text here from Barb in the Highlands. Now, let's just give you a reminder in case you're just tuning in now. The chat that we're having today is about being frozen in fear of making a decision, whether it be a relationship decision, a selling of your home decision, a financial decision, that would be any decision. Some of us are kind of like, we're frozen like a deer in the headlights. We don't know which way to go. And sometimes we don't make decisions at all, which means we're not moving forward in life. And I've gotten some really wonderful words of wisdom to share that always come in from you, our listening audience. 705-457-1009 if you'd like to contribute to this discussion. Are you a decision maker? Are you able to move forward? Are you afraid of making a mistake? Come on, we've got lots of advice coming your way. This one's from Barb in the Highlands, who said, I was so afraid of deciding whether to have a child or not, and it basically got down to childbirth. And when my husband and I were in the situation where we said it's now or never, we started talking to friends about my fear. And it turned out that just about every woman is a little bit wary about it. You can well imagine. But really, folks, this is a process that we as human beings make every split second the clock ticks. And the rewards, as Barb says, she had three children. And she says she has three adult children now who have had grandchildren. The rewards. She's swimming in rewards. It's wonderful. Oh, I just got another one from Christine Elwood. Thank you, Christine, for listening to the After Nine show. And her contribution is, here we go. I'm a believer in trusting intuition in decision making. Nudges to try something can turn into really great experience that help us grow and build confidence. It's okay to make mistakes and reflect on them. Einstein made mistakes. Good point. Michael Jordan once said, I've missed more than 9,000 shots in my career. I've lost almost 300 games. 26 times I've been trusted to take the game-winning shot and missed. I've failed over and over and over again in my life, and that is why I succeed. This is amazing. Thank you, Christine, so far. She's also said, Wimbledon High School in London, UK, hosted a failure week with workshops designed to help students combat perfectionism and build resilience. That initiative encouraged students to embrace risks and learn from mistakes rather than fear of failure. Christine, I can't thank you enough, and I know our listening audience are saying the same. Wonderful words of wisdom. This is what life is all about. You ask yourself, unless you're in a life-threatening situation, what can I lose? It's more, what can I win through failure, through making a mistake? I don't really like the word failure, personally. I'm sure you agree, Christine, and that is your message. Let's keep the text coming in. This is absolutely eye-opening. Thank you so much to our listener, Elaine. Elaine, that's another one that just came in. I'm going to read it in a bit. Ah, too many screens. Christine Elwood, thank you so much. We'll be right back.
0: Hi, I'm Lauren Van St. Clair, inviting you to join me every Sunday morning at 10 a.m. for Backbeat. 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
1: What would you say if you could write a letter to the Earth? 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Letters to the Earth runs September 24th through November 28th in the Agnes Jameson Gallery at the Minden Hills Cultural Center, 176 Bob Cajun Road, Minden. 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
2: 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And I'm just reading some beautiful words by Christine Elwood, one of our favorite listeners. And she gave us a lot of advice about making decisions and being afraid to make decisions and being afraid of failure. And this is to add to her other wonderful information about, children learning and sports and so on. And, you know, that famous people, for instance, I'm thinking, again, she made a point about Michael Jordan, how successful he's been. And he says, I wouldn't have been successful without making mistakes. So she says, again, society teaches us growing up that failure is a bad thing. But this is untrue. And I agree. It is, for sure. The word failure bothers me. Taking a chance, Christine says, and risking failure highlights braveness, resilience, vulnerability, and a growth mindset. All great qualities. Absolutely. This is very important. We have to also realize that just the act of playing a sport or whatever gives us a vision, gives us a direction,

We've got a goal. We're going to try. We're going to try to get that ball in the net. We're going to try to kick that ball or throw that ball or hit that ball with a bat. If we don't, we move on. We have other teammates around us who are also going to try. They may not get it either. So life is a bit of a game. And I don't mean that in a condescending way. It is, the game of taking chances, not frivolously, realizing that basically, in the end, we all have a common goal. How's that for a play on words? Elaine, who I almost read a moment ago, says that she has an issue ruminating about mistakes. Are there any suggestions from any of our listeners on how I can stop this, please? Because I realize my mistakes aren't really so horrific, but I do think about them all the time. And I question why did I not take the chance? But why did I make the mistake? Interesting. Are there any words of wisdom out there? We've got a message here from John and Val to tell. Good morning, Nancy. I've told you before, but again, he's liking the way I connect to radio. I opened up so quickly. Thank you, John, for listening. I appreciate that you are listening. We all appreciate that you're listening here at Canoe FM. Thank you so much. I'm not going to read out your words of praise, but I am very grateful. Thank you. Thank you so much. Take it back to Christine again. She's got another one. Taking a chance and risking failure highlights, as I said. Highlights resilience, vulnerability, yes. As I say, there's a way to ask yourself when you are faced with, let's say, you're ready to list your house. You are afraid that maybe this isn't the right time to do it. I was given this advice when I was ready to sell my business. Always remember that the first offer you get is usually the best offer. So if that offer doesn't really jive with you, that's when you say, I'm not going to list right now. You've made a decision. You have changed your mind. You can do that. You're allowed to do that. We all give you license to do that out there. If you're standing, looking at yourself in the mirror, frozen, and not able to make a decision, just know you are allowed to make a mistake. So sit down and make a list of what those mistakes could possibly be and ask yourself, will this kill me to do this? What am I risking here? It could open the door to a new life. Making this decision to move forward. Moving forward is a very good thing, folks. Here is a song by David Fugere called Every Flower Dances. I hope you're dancing in your decision-making process. It's life. We all have to go through it.

Wow, that was a powerful song by David Fougere. He is one of our local talents in Halliburton Highlands. I don't have a lot of information about him, but that was a beautifully produced song. And yes, indeed, Every Flower Dances. I love the title. I love the subject matter. But I'm really enjoying this discussion today about making decisions, being frozen, and not being able to move forward in life based on making a decision and being afraid of failure. And, you know, I've had some wonderful conversations between Christine Elwood and our friend Lori Paxton. Lori has offered some information, I think some help, for Elaine, who said she has a problem ruminating about her mistakes, asking herself over and over again, why did I do that? I think that her advice is making a decision for whichever way it may turn out is hoping that you have support for either way it goes. This is important. You're surrounded by people that will assist you in recovering as well from perhaps a mistake and letting you know it's okay. You're going to be all right. Sometimes we're stuck because we're alone. Or we think we are. And this is my advice. You're not. You're in a community. You have the opportunity in within this community here in the Highlands to talk to most people, your neighbor, your friends. It's not overbearing. You don't have all the answers. Reach out. Network. Do a little bit of role-playing even with them to help you make a decision. I've got more comments from Christine Elwood, which says she herself loves new chapters and the building of a new version of oneself. I agree. I was really frightened when my husband developed Lewy body dementia and the debt was climbing in Toronto. And I knew that my back was up against the wall and that he was not willing to sell our home. And I had to just take matters into my own hands. You don't know how strong you are until your back's against the wall. Did I make a mistake? What? Are you kidding? I found Halliburton. Built a house here. There's a wonderful hospital 7 minutes away. What could possibly go wrong? The only thing that went wrong, let's say, was the timing. He died before he had a chance to live in said house. It was quite a sad time for me. But the people that I met here, I was able to heal because I made this move here. My friends, some of them in Toronto, were questioning it. How could you do such a thing? How could you move so far away? Soon as I got here and breathed the fresh air and looked at the community and reached out and became a host here at Canoe FM, I took a chance doing that too. I didn't know how to do this. The rewards have been endless. I get to talk to you every day. Here's Billy Irish with Your Power. I'll be back in a moment. We're going to discuss this a little further before we get to the weather.

0: Ah, Billie Eilish. She always brings a tear to my eye. When you think about it, she is talking about power. Don't lose your power. Don't lose your power to make a decision. And don't let, how can I phrase this? There are people that will be in your life that are afraid themselves. And they will try their darndest to stop you from making the decisions that they themselves are afraid to make. That's something I was surrounded by once my husband passed on. Now you're alone. You can't be doing these things. La, la, la. Well, guess what? I didn't listen. And now I find that I have so many choices ahead of me. So many exciting, beautiful things that are waiting for me. All I have to do is reach out and grab them. I'll be sharing with that with you over the next few weeks. But I am deliriously happy because of the decision I made to come here. And that was huge. And I still have friends asking me in Toronto, how can you stand living so far away from Toronto? Think about it, folks. I know there are a lot of you out there that are listening from Toronto. Yes, it was a great city for 50 years. Time to see some beauty somewhere beyond the beautiful architecture that surrounded me in Toronto and the beautiful friends I had. I needed to clear my head, and I found, as I say, Halliburton, and I found the beauty of the people that supported me. I still will bump into one of my husband's caregivers who will be waiting there outside the post office. She saw me pull up, knows my car, and is there with her arms reached out. I mean, how do you replace that?
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0: And yeah, it's time, once again, for the weather. That means that this slow show is, it's hardly slow, it's moving so quickly. And I'm enjoying every moment of it. Such words of wisdom. I am so happy that you're listening and that the contributions have been so deep about making decisions. Remember, the text is 705-457-1009. Right now, the weather. It is Monday, the 21st of September. We're looking at a high of 14 degrees Celsius today with a mix of sun and cloud. And tonight, the temperature goes down to 3 degrees Celsius with a few clouds in the sky. Tuesday through the rest of the week, we've got sunshine, folks. We're looking at a high of 15 degrees Celsius tomorrow. Clear skies at night with a low of 5 degrees Celsius. Wednesday, the 23rd of September, oh my gosh, we're getting up to 17 degrees Celsius, sunny skies, and down to 6 degrees Celsius at night, which is seasonable. We'll take it, won't we? I'm going to be back with a few more texts because they're coming in. And the question is, are you frozen in that position of making a decision? Are you always that way? Do you ruminate about your mistakes? Are you needing a little bit of assistance in moving forward with a decision? Because we're getting wonderful words today. Keep listening to the After 9 show, Canoe FM. We'll be back. Here are the Hollies. Long, cool woman in a black dress.

0: That was Cold by James Blunt. You're with Nancy Midwicki at Canoe FM. This is the After Nine show, and we're discussing making decisions. Are you having issues? Have you always had an issue with being frozen in the face of making a decision in your life? And we've gotten many, many words of encouragement. I shared with you my story, and I got an amazing response. And, you know, I'm not really crazy about reading back praise for me, because I want to extend a praise for all of you sharing your wisdom. However, it's kind of mixed into this message, so bear with me. This one comes from Gord. Hi, Gord. Gord says, I admire the strength that you showed by making your decision to sell your house and move up to Halliburton. My father died from Lewy body as well. And it was my decision to move up here to help with his care and my late mother's as well. And that finally gave me the courage to move to Halliburton, which was a lifelong dream. He says, good for you. The positiveness you are showing with your decision. He's appreciating that, because he says, enjoy the remainder of your day to answer today's question. I think you are right. And sometimes we just have to take the bull by the horns and sometimes just trust our instincts. Absolutely, Gord. It's like jumping into water, which is my favorite thing to do. You know, basically, it's deep enough to handle you. It might be really cold, but you just got to do it. Thank you so much, Gord, for your message and for sharing your voyage up to Halliburton. Again, it's one of the best things I've ever done. The biggest decision I've ever made. I will forever be grateful to Halliburton. I did get some thanks from Darren George, thanking me for today's program. And I thanked him back and for his encouragement. And his words of wisdom were, we can all see 1,000 words a day. And if one or two words help us to think or change for the good, that's a good thing. Thank you so much, Gord, for your encouragement. I will continue to be here, ready to read your texts out to our fellow listeners. You know, it's important to say that there aren't many things in our life that don't require decision-making. Even getting up and making coffee is a decision. You can look at life from many different perspectives. My strength has been there for a very long time. I am not afraid to put myself out there. I am not necessarily overly confident, but my question has always been, what can it hurt? I'll be back in a moment. Come on, text me. 705-457-1009. We're enjoying this discussion today, and I'm very grateful for everyone who's sharing their wisdom.
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things got worse. Yeah, that's when she ran into John. Fresh out of prison, and he had a rap sheet that was twice as long as his arm. It wasn't long, and he was back in the can. Well, he asked Jenny to wait. Her mother said, dump him, and her father said, no, but...

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1: That's correct. And you're also listening to the After 9 show with Nancy Midwicki. And I'm having such a great Monday with you all. I hope you've enjoyed the show so far. We've been talking about making decisions, being frozen and not able to do that exact thing, to move forward, to make decisions of any caliber, whether it's, do I need to have another cup of coffee? Do I want another cup of coffee? I'm making another coffee. I made a decision. Whatever. What's the worst that can happen? Well, a lot of us are finding life to be extremely challenging, and a lot of us have seen loss, have experienced loss deeply, and we've been forced to make decisions. And, you know, I'm very glad that I've had some people that have, listeners who have chosen to tell me their story that were quite similar to mine, and to say that it's all worked out so beautifully well. And this is the thing. I've got two more texts that are along the same lines. One from Valerie. Valerie's in Carnarvon. She said, remember, we don't need to have every answer before we take the next step. It's true. Even taking a step is a decision, isn't it, Valerie? And Sarah. Sarah is from Halliburton here in the village. We can make thoughtful decisions. We can change our minds, and we can learn along the way. That's the way it is. Whatever the outcome is, we learn. We grow. This is what's important. I would say, if faced with a major decision today, I would ask myself, what will I learn from this? Even if it doesn't work out, what will I learn? And if the answer is to never do it again, then so be it. But also this business of being able to change your mind. You can make a decision, start your process, and realize at that very point that you don't want to continue with the decision. Changing your mind is your ticket out. And you know there's no law out there that says you can't do that. Keep your texts coming in. We just have a little bit more time left on the show. In a few more minutes, I'll be back with the final weather report for the half hour. And then I'll have about 10 to 15 before I say so long for this week. So it's your chance to share your wisdom and to let us know, are there some decisions that you were afraid to make? This is a good one at this point in the program. Are there some decisions that you have made that have ended up being your ticket to happiness, freedom, whatever, that ended up positive and that you have no regrets for making that decision? I'll be back after this song by Alex Little with the weather.

And this is the After 9 show, and you're back with Nancy, and it's time for the weather. The final weather for this show, this Monday, the 21st of September. And I'm glad to say we're going to see a high of 14 degrees Celsius today with relatively sunny skies with a little bit of cloud here and there. We're up to 9 degrees Celsius. That is 3 degrees up from when I first came in this morning. The temperature will go down to 3 degrees Celsius at night with a few clouds. Tomorrow, Tuesday, the 22nd of September, we're looking at 15 degrees Celsius and a beautiful sunny day. Clear skies, no clouds in sight. Going down to 5 degrees Celsius, you'll be able to see the moon and the stars tomorrow night. Maybe a bonfire is due. Wednesday, the 23rd of September, we're also going to have a gorgeous sunny day with a high of 17 degrees Celsius and a 6 degrees high. I'm going to call it instead of a low on Wednesday night with clear skies. So here we are talking about making decisions, talking about being afraid of making decisions. And also we've gotten wonderful words of wisdom from our listeners, giving us all encouragement to not be afraid of what could possibly be a decision that will open another door. And I just got a text from Brian. Brian is from Madoc. And Brian says, you know, I was so worried about selling my home in Lindsay. I ended up here. And I got to tell you, I thought to myself, I had to sell. Let's get real. I had to sell because I had some financial issues. And all I prayed for was a house that I love more than my house in Lindsay. And I found it. It's that little bit smaller. It's less work. I don't live on a corner anymore, so I don't have to shovel snow all the way around the sidewalk. I'm in the countryside. I can hear the birds, and I'm sitting right now listening to Canoe FM. Thank you so much for your text, Brian. You see, selling was a tough thing for him, but he's in a better place. That's what we're talking about today. Don't be afraid. Have some faith in yourself. Do a little research. Weigh out the pros and the cons. I love Mark's comment, Mark from Kingston. Thank you for listening from Kingston, by the way, Mark. That, you know, there's a thing called risk management that is a very interesting way to ask yourself, what can I lose? But also, am I learning something or am I choosing not to learn? And you know something? Some people say doing your best is good enough. It is. Sometimes you have to go beyond doing just your best and nailing it down and making a decision. Because what follows are sweet dreams. Here are the Arrhythmics.

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1: If you enjoy discovering new books, engaging conversations, or exploring big ideas, then tune in on the first Wednesday of the month at 11 a.m. for It Starts With a Book. Every episode, we use a great read as a launching pad for fascinating interviews and conversations that go far beyond the page. It Starts With a Book, where every story is just the beginning. You won't want to miss it, only

0: devil, you.
1: Right on. That was the Stampeders with an old song, Devil You. Well, it's time for me to say so long for this week. In any case, I've had an absolutely great show. A lot of food for thought came my way. And it was all about being frozen and not being able to make decisions in life and having fear actually stop you from making decisions that can actually open a door to a better life, a better decision, a better anything. I'm hoping that this program helped any of you who are listening, because that's the whole idea. And I will encourage you when I'm back next Monday with another topic that I ponder about during the week. So I'm not quite there yet. I've got a couple of things I want to put out there and have you text me with your wisdom to share with our listening audience. It's been wonderful. So I'm going to take the time right now to thank everybody.

who contributed to today's program. I'm starting with Brian, Shelley, Elaine, Darren, our own John Tattell, Gord, Valerie, Sarah, Lori, Christine, Mark, Anne, Sue, another Christine, Barb, and there's one more to leave you with. And I think this is quite remarkable. Our final text of the day came from Ken right here in Halliburton. He said, "Listening to your show today has encouraged me to quit smoking again." "Yes," he said. "Am I afraid?" "Absolutely, yes. But the pride of trying awaits." You know what, Ken? You're absolutely right. What's the matter? You think you're not tough enough? Well, here's a song, because I think you are. You're going to make it this time. Here you go. "Tough Enough" by the Fabulous Thunderbirds. Have a great week, everybody. I'll be with you next week. Bye for now.

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0: just a jump to the left.
1: It's a Time Warp where we talk about people, places, and events from Haliburton County and Canadian history. I'm Paul Vorvis, and with me is Kate Butler, the director of the Haliburton Highlands Museum. Welcome back, Kate. What have you brought us?
2: I thought it was an opportune moment to head back in time through Canada Day's past.
1: You went back to some back issues of the Echo, didn't you?
2: I didn't this time. What we're going to talk about came from some other sources, but certainly back issues of the Echo are one of those spots where you really can find out exactly what was going on each year during Canada Day. So it's always tempting to dive in there.
1: Well, it's tempting, but there's always a risk of going down a rabbit hole.
2: A rabbit hole? Me? And copies of the Echo? What? So I thought we'd talk about some of the early Canada Day celebrations in the Dysart area over the years. And I think it's really interesting to note that even in the 19th century, even in the early days of the settlement of this community, when people were, they were working all day long, every day, life was busy and it seemed like it was all work and no play. There were always those opportunities. When a day off for everyone came and there was a chance for a celebration, everyone made the best of it. So I was actually thinking about some of the celebrations that we know happened in Haliburton in 1870, just a few years after Confederation.
1: Yes, and not long after the county started to really come together.
2: It's true. So, I mean, really, in terms of Haliburton Village, the early settlers had only arrived a few years prior, but still, people wanted to get together and they wanted to celebrate, and they did it with things that don't look that odd to us in many ways. There would have been gatherings, picnics, the early version of barbecues, right? You have a look on your face,
1: well,
2: Paul.
1: I started wondering whether fireworks would have been less likely to be available here. So.
2: Yes. Yeah. So that would have come a bit later.
1: Yeah.
2: But we do know that even in the 1870s, there were often opportunities for everyone to get together for games days. So to give the young and the young at heart a chance to have some fun. And we know that in 1870, William Illman chaired a prize committee to raise funds and collect prizes for a games day that they were holding in celebration of, well, not that it was known as Canada Day at that point, that came later, but to celebrate the anniversary of Confederation, shall we say. And some of the events they had sound pretty normal to us. There were foot races, so different distances and who was the fastest. There were actually rifle shooting matches. I suppose it was a skill that a lot of people had at the time. I don't think it's that odd in the context.
1: I guess if you're talking about Haliburton, there's a big hill behind the town for a backdrop.
2: True. But some of the competitions they had were, well, they were quite funny and quite tongue-in-cheek, I would say. One that I would have loved to have seen, they put a greased pole out over the lake and asked people to try and walk the pole.
1: Oh, gosh.
2: Without falling in the lake.
1: Well, I guess there'd be some loggers from the spring drives who might
2: take
1: a shot at it.
2: It's true. Chance to show off your log driver's waltz skills. Great. And then there's another one that has always mystified me, but I'm wondering if I've got it figured out now. The account says that there's a competition for jumping in socks.
1: Okay.
2: Yes, the look that is on Paul's face is definitely the same sort of look that I had on my face when I came across it. A look of confusion. The only thing I can imagine is perhaps you had to jump on a slippery surface, and when everyone's socks were made of wool and very slippy slidey, maybe it was a very funny competition to watch. I don't know. If anyone has further insights into jumping in socks as a competition, I'd love to hear it. But I think all of these sorts of events really point out the fact that it was a day for having fun, a day for merriment, and an opportunity for everyone to have a day off and really enjoy that to the fullest. And there were, as I said, there were prizes. There were some small cash prizes, which would have been greatly appreciated by those who won them. And some other prizes that I assume had been donated, prizes like a new hat. Hopefully you like the hat that you won.
1: Or you could re-gift. That's always been popular.
2: The history of re-gifting. There we go. And another prize, I believe, was a new axe.
1: Okay, that could come in handy.
2: It was a practical prize,
1: absolutely,
2: right? So it's interesting how some aspects of these historical gatherings and celebrations seem very familiar to us, and other things make us give us pause, shall we say. But as you look throughout the history of those sorts of celebrations, we also know that later on, sometimes there were parades held locally to celebrate the anniversary of Confederation. We know that there was one held in 1927. So that would have been, let's do math, the 60th anniversary.
1: Oh, that was very fast. Well done.
2: Of Confederation. And we actually do have one photo from that parade. So I think I'll post that on some of the museum's social media channels later on today. But it is interesting to think that even though things were very different, in some ways they were very much the same. And it's a reminder, I think, that however busy daily life gets, take some time to have some fun and relax over the summer whenever you get the opportunity. So, what do you have for us this morning?
1: Well, today it's about Canada's role during the Cuban Missile Crisis. First, the background. The Cuban Missile Crisis took place during the Cold War, which was, of course, the rivalry that developed between the U.S., the Soviet Union, and their respective allies following World War II. The Cold War was a time of tension that might have broken out into a full-scale war, except for the worry that it could escalate into a nuclear war. Instead, it was fought through proxy wars in emerging countries around the world in what the two superpowers saw as an existential battle between democracy and communism. In 1959, the U.S. installed nuclear-capable missiles at a base in Turkey that were within range of Moscow. In 1962, the Soviet Union responded by beginning to secretly install nuclear missiles in Cuba within range of Washington and Canada, might add. On October 14, 1962, an American spy plane caught photographs of the Soviet missile sites in the process of being constructed. American President John F. Kennedy was informed 2 days later and commenced a series of secret emergency meetings with his advisors. He rejected advice from the military to launch an airstrike against the sites, deciding instead to mount a naval blockade of Cuba to prevent Soviet ships from delivering more supplies. Kennedy made the crisis public a week later in a televised announcement and threatened the Soviet Union with a heightened response if the sites weren't dismantled. The crisis was starting to edge the world towards a possible nuclear war. While Canadian Prime Minister John Diefenbaker, along with other NATO leaders, were informed by Kennedy of the U.S. plans to create a blockade just before his public announcement. Diefenbaker was angry that the U.S. hadn't consulted Canada earlier in the crisis. The two leaders didn't get along well at the best of times. So while on the phone with Kennedy, Diefenbaker expressed skepticism about what was going on in Cuba and asked for more proof. And Diefenbaker also insisted that Kennedy send a team of UN inspectors to Cuba to confirm what the Soviets were doing there. Well, Diefenbaker's recommendations were rejected. The main issue for the Canadian government then became whether to comply with an American request to move Canadian forces to a higher alert status, equivalent to the U.S. DEFCON 3. A DEFCON 3 level status would have meant moving Canada's military readiness above normal levels, including the Air Force being ready to deploy within 15 minutes. Diefenbaker was hesitant, wanting to preserve the independence of Canadian foreign policy from the Americans. This was based somewhat on an incident a year earlier when, following a meeting with Kennedy, Diefenbaker discovered a paper left behind by an American advisor outlining U.S. plans to push Canada towards U.S. foreign policy objectives. He was also concerned that putting Canada's military on higher alert might actually help provoke the Soviet Union into an escalation. Despite this, Canada's defense minister informally directed our military to raise their alert level, arguing that the nature of the crisis, plus NATO and NORAD treaties, made the response necessary. Formal permission was delayed over the next 2 days while cabinet debated the matter. About half of the ministers were undecided. But as Soviet ships neared the blockade zone, tensions around a direct confrontation grew. On October 24th, the Diefenbaker government authorized the escalation in military readiness, and Canadian ships and aircraft were officially deployed to search for Soviet submarines in the North Atlantic. Actually, the Navy and Air Force had already been active there in cooperation with U.S. forces due to intelligence indicating an increase in Soviet submarine activity. It was during one of these patrols that the Canadian fleet actually discovered a Soviet submarine 500 miles from Halifax. After the formal Canadian government's escalation in readiness, additional ships were deployed. However, the delay in supporting the Americans was widely criticized in Canada. It fed a growing perception that the Diefenbaker government was indecisive. Well, the Cuban Missile Crisis ended October 28, 1962, when the USSR agreed to remove the Soviet missiles from Cuba in return for Kennedy's promise not to invade Cuba. Kennedy also secretly promised to remove the U.S. missiles from Turkey, an agreement that didn't become public knowledge until the late 1980s. Diefenbaker's hesitancy in the crisis worsened relations with the Kennedy administration, and in the aftermath, the U.S. accused the Canadian government of lying and avoiding its military duties. The crisis and the hesitant Canadian response became one of the factors in the downfall of the Conservative government. The Conservatives had won the biggest election landslide to that point in 1958. In 1963, a few months after the crisis, the Conservatives lost an election to the Liberals and Lester B. Pearson.
2: It was such a huge event that was capturing the minds of people all over the world at the time.
1: It almost sounded like Diefenbaker and Kennedy might have had their own personal nuclear war.
2: Yes.
1: That's all for the Time Warp today.
2: Just want to say, if people are looking to find out more about the history of Haliburton County, you can find the Haliburton Highlands Museum on social media, and you can also come and visit us in Glebe Park.
1: 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It's always appreciated. So thanks for dropping in this morning, and we will talk to you later.
2: Yep.

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2: Welcome to the Story Circle. 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I am a retired occupational therapist who creates stories for adults and children from my lived experiences. My fictional stories emanate from experiences and insights of real people. My grandchildren provide much of the fodder for my work. Uncle George's legacy was inspired by stories handed down in my husband's family about the death of an uncle in the First World War and a subsequent visit to his gravesite in Levante, France. Uncle George's legacy. You've probably never heard of Levante, France. It is even less likely that you have heard of George J. Hance. George likely wasn't even 18 when he was buried at Levante, a continent away from the people who loved him in Watford, England. He lied about his age to gain entry to the forces and fight for the freedom he wanted us all to have. As a result, he is now buried amongst the masses of strangers who fought in World War I. The story of the night Uncle George died has become a family legend. Three knocks on the door of his mother and father's home at 2 a.m., a door answered, but no one there. Then a telegram telling of his passing at that very hour. He is buried in France, interred without the presence of family. After all, it was impossible to travel to a war zone for a funeral. There is a scar on the souls of those at home, yet there is unspoken consensus not to discuss his death. Time passes, and the whereabouts of his grave is lost to family who might have taken a trip to pay their respects. Only the school children, engaged to take care of the grave as a sign of respect and a thank you for his sacrifice, know where to find him. It's July 4th, 2017. His great-nephew, my husband Don, my sister Audrey, and I are visiting the Vimy Monument. It dominates the skyline of the surrounding area with snow-white spires piercing the blue sky to where only birds fly. It is Canadian soil bequeathed by France in honor of the Canadian War contribution. The Vimy Monument stands in place of tombstones for all those soldiers who died or are presumed dead, but have no known graves. We are dwarfed by the sheer magnitude of the spectacle that took more than a decade to carve. We are overcome by the juxtaposition of the beauty and the ugliness of the history. After reluctantly taking our leave from Vimy, we go in search of Uncle George's remains. We know he is one of the lucky ones who has a grave. We found it listed on the Commonwealth War Graves Commission's website. En route, we are heartbroken as we pass so many graveyards with row upon row of simple white crosses or markers. Canadian, British, French, or American. When we arrive at the Levante Military Cemetery, we find the white headstones aligned as if standing in formation like the soldiers they demarcate once did. The graves are adorned with simple flowers and foliage. Sixth row back and seventh from the right lies Uncle George. As far as we know, we are his first relatives to visit in the century since his death. It is both heartening and devastating to be amongst the remains of those who gave so freely, so willingly to ensure our freedom. We gain a newborn sense of connection to and understanding of the devastating loss of war. It has a face now, Uncle George's face. From here, we head out to visit a new monument called the Ring of Remembrance. The French are not done commemorating the sacrifice of so many for their freedom. They want us to remember the loss of not only the Allies, but the enemies. We enter a football-sized field surrounded in a ring by 500 overlapping, 10-foot-tall, bronzed plaques. They swing freely from a wall so visitors can read the names on both sides. Each one is engraved with names of soldiers, allies and enemies alike, who died in northern France. Names are alphabetical, with no consideration of which side they fought on. Uncle George is only one of the 579,606 names. When one hears that 11 million soldiers

0: This is Kareem Mosna, co-host of The Eclectic Selection and Deja Vu. 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
1: The clock just struck noon. You know what that means. It's time for In the Afternoon. We've got Pet Detective every day, as well as all the music, info, and personalities to keep you company from 12 to 3, right here on Canoe FM, your voice in the Halliburton Highlands.
2: 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I'm Sally to the second power, and I'll be back with the weather after we hear from Elizabeth Oakley and County Close-Up. 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
4: If your closet or dresser drawers are overflowing with clothes you don't wear anymore, an upcoming event offers a way to swap them for new-to-you fashions while helping the environment. The Great Halliburton Clothing Swap takes place Saturday, October 3rd at Fleming College. Now in its third year, the event allows residents to clean out their closets of items they're no longer wearing and freshen up their wardrobes at the same time, while following the environmental mantra of reduce, reuse, and recycle. Canoe FM sat down with Ashley Dembinski, environmental manager with Dysart et al., to discuss how this annual event is a win-win for everyone.
5: So this is our third year of running the event, my second year hosting it, along with Aaron Lynch from Fleming. It's been a great success. The public's really happy with it. I think people truly enjoy dropping off clothing that they're no longer using and finding great finds. I mean, you never know what you're going to pull from the pile. So it's a level of excitement with that. I know many other municipalities have run similar programs. Obviously, with the rise of fast fashion now, there's so much going to the textile bins or in landfills. And the goal was just to try to divert some of that. The amount of materials that we were receiving before we actually put the textile boxes out at our sites was quite substantial. So just being able to provide people with options and being able to keep it in our community like we do with this event has had a great response.
4: Every landfill in Ontario has a strict operational lifespan determined by its capacity measured in cubic meters. Most municipal sites are built to operate 30 to 50 years. And Dembinski says diversion helps keep unwanted items out of landfills and keeps costs down.
5: All landfills have approved amounts of waste they're allowed to accept before you have to close off the cell. Right now, all of our waste is being shipped out. It goes down to Watford, Ontario. But it's expensive to haul. It's expensive to process. The contamination, all of it. There's a lot of cost on the environment. So whatever we can keep out and just give a new life to really makes a difference.
4: Dembinski says it's easy to take part in the Great Halliburton Clothing Swap. And it all starts with you looking in your closets for items that no longer fit or choose to wear, bagging them up and dropping them off.
5: You start by going to your closet, finding those items that have been sitting in there and you've decided you probably won't wear them anymore. And then between September 28th to October 1st, you can bring those items to Fleming College and they'll accept them. We'll have volunteers there to receive and sort any materials. And then on the 3rd, we'll bring them up to the Great Hall and host our event. And swappers, doesn't matter if you've donated something, anyone's allowed to come. They'll have a 15-minute time limit where they can select anything they'd like. It's free to everyone. We want it to be an inclusive event, so anyone can come. There's no charge.
4: It's a gratifying experience for Dembinski, who says she wishes she could host this event more often than once a year.
5: It's incredible. It's great to see the community come together for such a worthy cause. I wish we could have one once a month. It's been very nice to see the power of what we can do when we all work as a team. And I think people understand the impacts. Even when they come into our site, people are always asking questions about diversion. So having this event, I think, really resonates with them and visually allows them to see the impact they're making.
4: Dembinski says they're in need of volunteers to help with the event. If you can assist, reach out to her at adembinski@dysartetal.ca. Clothing drop-off runs from September 28th to October 1st, and the actual Great Halliburton Clothing Swap takes place Saturday, October 3rd, from 10 a.m. until 2 p.m.
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2: And this is Sally to the Second Power with the weather. Looking outside the weather window, it is kind of like a, it's not like a bright blue sky like it was earlier. It's kind of like a, like a hazy-ish blue sky. Anyway, it is outside the studio here, 12 degrees. We are heading for a high of 14 under a mix of sun and cloud, which I guess is what I should call that. Tonight they're calling for a low of 3 with a few clouds, and gardeners, be aware that there is a yellow advisory for frost, so there could be patchy frost, especially in low-lying areas. So if you've got tomatoes or zucchini or anything that would like to be covered up, or even your like flowers, you might want to ponder doing that tonight, because there could be frost, so be aware. Tomorrow, the 22nd of September, which is the actual first day of fall, it will be 15 for the high under sunny skies. At night, it's going to be 6 and clear. On Wednesday, the 23rd of September, 18 for the high and sunny again. At night, it's going to be 6 and clear. And I will say that the doggy and I were out at 4:45 this morning, and looking to the east, holy smokes, Orion looked great. And we also saw the Seven Sisters, and then we went back in the house. So that's what's going on with the weather to this minute. And now we've got Canadian Sky coming up with Spirit of the West from Weights and Measures.

0: it's Monday in the Highlands, and you're probably thinking, oh, yeah, it's Monday. There's probably nothing to do. Well, you're wrong, because there are two things going on at 1 o'clock today. First one is in Kinmount at the Legion Branch 44, 5074 County Road 503, and it is Bid Euchre Monday. Doors are open now. They opened at noon. Cards begin at 1 o'clock. Coffee and tea provided, and the cost is $3. And again, if you would like to learn how to play, call the Legion at 705-488-3462. Leave your name and number. Somebody will call you back and let you know how you can make that happen. So that's Legion in Kinmount. Cards at 1 o'clock. And then over in Minden today at the Legion at 1 o'clock, it is games, cards, and board games. So you can come and hang out with friends, bring a neighbor, or meet somebody new. No registration required. Just drop in, and that's at 1 o'clock at the Minden Legion. And this is a an activity provided by the Seniors Active Living Center. So cool. You can do two things today. Well, actually, you can't do two. You can only do one, but you can pick and choose. So that's what's going on Monday at 1 o'clock. Our next song is Here by Mumford & Sons with Chris Stapleton, and it is from the album Prize Fighter.
1: Well, here's my final serenade. Here's a gun and here's a blade. Here's a picture that I saved too long. Here's my credit card and keys, and the reason I won't find peace. 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

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So, yes, let's hope that is the case. 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So if you're interested in any of that stuff, do give them a call, Globus Theater, 705-738-2037. Our next song up is one of those anthemic Bruce Springsteen songs. It is Born to Run from the album Born to Run.

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3: And I do have the bingo winners from last week, which was a normal bingo. The next triple bingo is October the 13th. So game one, $100, $33.33 a piece, went to Tabitha from Gooderham, got her sheet at the Lucky Dollar. Colin from Billings Lake got his sheet at the Lucky Dollar. Leah from Sharon got her sheet at, holy smokes, the Lucky Dollar. Game two, $200, Tabitha, the same Tabitha from Gooderham who won in the first game, and she got that sheet again at the Lucky Dollar. So four out of four so far from the Lucky Dollar. Game three, $600, Carol from Minden got her sheet at Pioneer Gas Bar. Proceeds from the session are shared with Canoe and other verified not-for-profits in the county. Pick up your check after 10 o'clock on Friday. Bring your photo ID and bring your winning sheet as well, because otherwise we cannot give you that check. Get your shout-outs in by 5:30 because the shout-out team needs a little bit of time to get that organized. And if you don't know where to purchase your sheets from our bingo providers, please give us a call, or you can go on the website if you have that capability. So, and also about bingo, Canoe is looking for some bingo drivers. The commitment is about 3 hours per month. Also looking for bingo callers for on-air Tuesdays at 6 o'clock. And they're also, the royal we, are also looking for somebody to help with the Bluegrass Show on Wednesday nights. So you can please call or text 705-457-1009 or drop in during Monday to Friday business hours, and you can talk to Roxanne or Janice about becoming a volunteer, and it is quite a bit of fun here. So I think that's all I have to talk about for a moment, and we're going to continue on here with Library Talks from the Dysart Library.
4: Hi, I'm Tessa from the Haliburton County Public Library. Fall is bringing lots of exciting new books, so we're taking a look at some of the biggest and most anticipated releases hitting library shelves this season. First up is Big Little Truths by Leanne Moriarty. 10 years after the events of Big Little Lies, Madeline, Celeste, Jane, Renata, and Bonnie are navigating the challenges of raising teenagers, where the stakes are far higher than hurt feelings over birthday parties.
5: When the local high school principal receives a severed finger in the mail, the parents are thrown into an uproar.
4: But the five women have troubles of their own, from strained marriages and family tensions to new challenges that test their carefully balanced lives. When a mysterious man begins asking questions around the school, they must confront the truths they've shared and hidden from their children before long-buried secrets come back to haunt them. To place a hold on Big Little Truths, visit HalliburtonLibrary.ca. 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
1: And that was Niall Horan with Nice to Meet You. And it is right now 12:30 in the afternoon, and you are listening to CKHA 100.9, 97.1 on the internet at canoefm.com and on your smart devices as well. Looking outside the weather window, it's 12 degrees, and we're still heading for that high of 14 under a mix of sun and cloud. And now it kind of looks more overcasty than a mix of sun and cloud, but that's okay. Tonight they're calling for a few clouds with a low of 3, and there is a yellow advisory for a possibility of frost. So make sure that if you have stuff outside that you do not want to be killed by frost, that you should cover it up. Tomorrow they are saying 15 for the high under sunny skies. At night, a clear low of 6. On Wednesday, the 23rd of September, 18 for the high under sunny skies again. And at night, 6 for the low under clear skies again. So you can get out and do some stargazing, although the moon is half full. So it's probably, you should probably go out later after it has set. So, yes, if you want to look at the stars, either that or go out before the moon comes up. But I think it's coming up kind of early. So anyway, that's what's going on with the weather to this very minute. Our next song up is The Apple Tree by Rum Ragged from their album Gone Jiggin' 2024.

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1: And you can do that right now because Sandra is sitting in the office and she's twiddling her thumbs going, what can I do now? And I will say that she did something, and I can tell you about that after I finish talking about the trip. But you can give Sandra a call right now, 705-457-1009. And the total trip value is $12,290. It includes $500 cash. And where are you going, you ask me? Well, you're going to New Brunswick, Nova Scotia, and PEI. The trip is arranged by Genuer Tours in Lindsay. The draw date is October the 14th at 11 o'clock in the morning right here. Tickets are 1 for 20, 3 for 50, and 7 for 100. You can get them right here at Canoe, or at Let's Get Local in Minden, or at Agnew's General Store in Wilberforce. And if you're getting them here, you can use your Visa or your MasterCard. So at the other places, they do not do that that way. So what else do I have to say about this trip? Well, you have an option of a 15-day motor coach tour or a 10-day tour flying. And it includes all the transportation, the accommodations, the airport transfers if you're flying, entry fees and passes and services of a tour director. Let me see what else here. Sounds like a really, really, really great trip, and you should get your tickets before you can. Oh, and there's also two cash draws of $1,000 and $2,000. And if you win like a $1,000 thing, your ticket goes back into the drum, and you could possibly win the trip too. So you could, like three things that you could win. So get your tickets. The time is running out because, October the 14th is now, it's less than a month away. So, And the other thing that Sandra had was the Globus School of Dramatic Art, their class schedule for the fall term, the 8-week term that starts September 21st. Well, it turns out that they are accepting registrations until Friday the 25th. So if you're interested in the Globus Theater's School of Dramatic Art classes for the fall, you can give them a call, 705-738-2037. And hit the button, and here we go.
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1: And unfortunately, we do have a couple of lost pets that are still lost. We've got Kitty or Pierre. He is a mostly black kitty. He's been gone since the 14th of September. And he was lost at Victoria and Pine Street here in Haliburton. And half a second, please.

Sorry about that. He was lost at Victoria and Pine Street here in Halliburton. He's mostly black, and he's got a bell collar on, or he did at the time. And if you see Kitty Pierre, you can call Carol at 416-526-2040. And the other kitty that is lost, his name is Mouse, and he's a neutered male. He's gray and white. He's got white toes and nose, and he's got a star on his chest. He's medium-sized, 4 years old, very friendly, but let's see.

0: with an ID tag, and many animals are also microchipped for ID. If you find a pet that's wearing a collar, check inside. Sometimes owners will write their information there. And losing a pet is stressful for humans and pets. Being able to have some type of ID on your pet will help you be reunited as quickly as possible.
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And that was local artist Emma Cook with Diamonds. The Halliburton Legion has youth darts tonight, Monday nights from 6:30 to 8:30. Darts and training are provided. It's free to play. And that is for youth ages 10 to 18. So that's tonight, 6:30 to 8:30 at the Halliburton Legion here in Halliburton Village. And speaking of local talent, our next song up is Irish Millie. And the song is Wasted, and Irish Millie is also a local talent. So, and I'm sure if you listen to Penny's show, you have heard Irish Millie and Emma Cook both. And I'm sure, pretty sure that they've been on phone interviews, and it's possible that they've been in the studio too. So here is Irish Millie with Wasted.

And that was the Good Lovelies with Life on the Roads from B-Sides 2023. Okay, and a couple of things are going to be closed. The Agnes Jameson Gallery will be closed tomorrow and Wednesday, the 22nd and 23rd. They're installing their next exhibit. And starting on Thursday, September the 24th, the new exhibit is Letters to the Earth, Between Despair and Hope, curated by Carmel Brennan. The opening reception will take place Saturday, September the 26th, from 1 until 3. And the gallery is open Tuesdays to Saturdays from 10 until 4. Admission is by donation. If you have any questions, you can call them at 705-286-1260, extension 542. And also closed on the Wednesday, the 23rd, the Lily Ann here in Halliburton Village will be closed. And why, you say? Well, they are having Staff Appreciation Day and a lunch for all the great people who make the Lily Ann a cool store. So Lily Ann is closed on the 23rd. Agnes Jameson Gallery is closed on the 22nd and 23rd. Our next song up is going to be About Blank by Gord Downie. It's an acoustic version of that song. And then we've got a song that I don't know what it is to take us to 1 o'clock. Here comes Gord.

And taking us to 1 o'clock, I hope we've got the Frigidaires with Used Car. Hit the mouse, and then we might get there.

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1: Alrighty, it is 1 o'clock in the afternoon, and I'm Sally to the Second Power. We're going into the second hour of In the Afternoon here in Haliburton Village, Ontario, Canada. And looking outside the weather window, it's kind of like an overcasty-looking thing now. It is 13 degrees. It's gone up a degree. Heading for a high of 14, and they're saying mix of sun and cloud, but it's like more cloud right now. Tonight they're calling for a few clouds with a low of 3. There is a yellow advisory for frost, so it could get frosty in the lower areas. So if you've got plants that you need to cover, you might want to think about doing that. Tomorrow, 15 for the high under sunny skies. At night, 6 and clear. On Wednesday, the 23rd, 18 for the high, sunny skies yet again, and at night, 6 and clear again. So that is your weather right now. And Creedence Clearwater Revival has a question that's not going to be in our weather this week, so that's maybe why they're asking it. Have you ever seen the rain? And it is from their album, Pendulum.

And that was Mac Rebenek or Dr. John the Night Tripper with Right Place, Wrong Time. Now, Minden Hills, they sent out their voter information stuff on the 18th. They mailed them out. And this is a letter that you need to vote. It's got your unique voting PIN number and instructions. Once you receive your letter, keep it safe until the voting period opens October the 10th to October the 26th. The election is the 26th. In Minden Hills, voters can choose to vote online, by telephone, or by paper ballot. Paper ballot available only on October the 10th and October the 26th, 2026. And if you haven't received or do not have your voter information letter, you'll have to contact the Voter Information Center to have a letter reissued. And let me see, to learn more about that, you can call them at 705-286-1260, extension 585. And speaking of the election coming up, Canoe FM is committed to keeping you informed as we approach this election. We do have an election page on our website. 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That is at www.canoefm.com. And our goal here is to provide voters with an opportunity to hear directly from those seeking elected office, learn more about the issues that matter to our communities, and to make informed decisions on election day. So that is important, making informed decisions on election day. And check back regularly as we continue to add new things to our website. Our next song up is Avril Lavigne, native of, I believe, Nepean, Ontario, and the song is Complicated.

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0: That was Carole King with Jazz Man, and you can join Canoe's own Jazz Man, Tim Haggerty, every Sunday from 3 until 5, and he is a very knowledgeable jazz show host, and you can give him a call, and he will talk to you on the phone, because I've done it, and he doesn't hang up on me, so that's cool. We've got to stop talking. Think a minute. Okay, we have numerous sets of keys in our Lost and Found, so if you are searching for yours, please visit our office at 739 Mountain Street. And some of them have been here quite a long time. So I don't know how you're getting into your house or getting your car started or whatever, but we might have your keys here. Now, secondly, this is totally unrelated. The Minden Healthcare Auxiliary will be at the Minden Farmers Market this Saturday, September the 26th. They will have a sample of products carried at the gift shop, and at 1 o'clock, they'll be making their draw for the 2026 Wine on Wheels winner. So come on out, say hi, hopefully have that winning ticket. Good luck, and thank you to all who supported another successful fundraiser. So that is taking place Saturday at the Minden Farmers Market. The Healthcare Auxiliary are drawing for their Wine on Wheels winner. So that's pretty cool. And our next song up is another local artist. This is Cassidy Taylor. And she was the very first guest on Penny's show, Locally Sourced. I think it was like 3 years ago, could be like 20 years ago. I don't know. I don't think it's 20. But anyway, Cassidy was the first guest. Here she is, and her song is Clean.
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1: And that was Lyle Cam with Satellite. Now, Ontario Culture Days are going on. It is taking place from September the 18th to October the 4th. And what is Culture Days? Well, it's a province-wide festival of free arts, culture, and heritage experiences taking place from September 18th to October the 24th. Or October the 4th, rather. October 4th, not 24th. 4. F-O-U-R. Haliburton County has been chosen as a spotlight destination in Ontario, and there are some things going on. So, one of the things that's going on takes place tomorrow, Tuesday, September the 22nd, in Haliburton. The incredible Haliburton County Farmers Market is celebrating Culture Days. Join the Culinary Arts event Tuesday, September 22nd, in Haliburton from 10 until 2. 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And I will see if I can figure out where that is. Let me see here. It does not say, so maybe it might be at the farmer's market. It could very well. Oh, it is at the farmer's market. So at the farmer's market. I just read that. Holy smokes. Okay, so at the farmer's market tomorrow, Culinary Arts for Ontario Culture Day. Our next song up is Melody Inside of the Madness by Luke Wallace. If I can find the mouse. There we go.

0: And thank you, Tom Jones, for getting me to 1:30 in the afternoon. I love it when the math comes together. It is 1:30 in the afternoon. 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Let's see what the weather says here. We are at 14 degrees outside the studio now, and it's a little bit sunnier than it was before. And so they are saying a mix of sun and cloud today. And tonight they're calling for 3 with a few clouds. There is a frost advisory, so if you've got plants outside, you know what to do. On Tuesday, 15 for the high under sunny skies. At night, 6 and clear. On Wednesday, 18 and sunny skies. At night, 6 and clear. So the weather looks pretty good for actually the whole week, but I don't want to jinx it, but it does look quite lovely for a really nice start to fall. We do have the sandwich coming up in a minute, actually, like in 7 seconds.
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2: It's Pit Stop. 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Fingers crossed.
0: Well, there is no Cheesy Dad's Basement World Premiere Sandwich today because the Spiders and I are in consultations to do something different. So the 3 songs that we are playing might give you a little bit of a hint about what's going to be coming up the next time the Spiders and I get together. We've got Short Shorts by the Royal Teens, I've Been Lonely Too Long by the Rascals, and Short People by the Drifters. Here we go.
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0: And you actually can do that right now because Sandra is still in the office. She's here until about 3 o'clock, she said. So if you would like to buy your tickets for the trip, now is your chance. We've got Coldplay now with Cry, Cry, Cry.
2: Cry!

0: That was Lonely Lullaby, the Command Sisters. There's a couple of things going on at 11 o'clock tomorrow morning at different ends of the county. So the first one is at the A.J. LaRue Arena, 728 Mountain Street here in Halliburton Village. It is Seniors Stretch Class with Georgia Shank, the Certified Fitness Instructor. And she's focusing on loosening some tight muscles, increasing joint mobility, and improving posture through stretching. You can use a chair for support if you want, or you can stretch on the floor with your own yoga mat or mats that are provided. It's designed for all fitness levels, and modifications are available to suit your needs. Not wheelchair accessible, however. You have to be able to walk up two flights of stairs. So that's tomorrow at 11 o'clock, A.J. LaRue Arena. And then at 11 o'clock at the, where are we here? At the Wilberforce branch of the Halliburton Library at 11 o'clock, we've got Genealogy for Seniors. Join Genealogy for Seniors, an inspiring introduction to family history research led by Adele Espina of the Halliburton Highlands Genealogy Group. The workshop will walk you through the steps of building your family tree, from locating records to organizing research and uncovering meaningful stories from the past. No registration is required. So that is taking place at 11 o'clock at the Wilberforce branch of the library. What is our next song up? Next song up is Cross Border Lovers by Tara Lightfoot, and she is yet another local person. So here we go.
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And, of course, that was Etta James with the classic At Last. At Last, we can talk about Tuesday nights. So 6:30 to 9:30 here at the Halliburton Legion in Halliburton Village. It is board game night. So you can come and play board games. You can come and play card games. And it's a free weekly event. Everybody is welcome. Typically, there are about 20 people in attendance. You can bring your own game or play one of theirs. And that, again, is 6:30 to 9:30 Halliburton Legion Club Room. And yes, so that sounds like a lot of fun. And then West Guilford, they also have Tuesday evening card games, and it is West Guilford Euchre Night every Tuesday at 7 o'clock at the West Guilford Community Center. Cost is $4. Refreshments are served, and that would be a good place to go if you want to play cards. Our next song up is going to be Doris Troy with Just One Look. And taking us to 2 o'clock, we are going to have a song that I do not know what it is yet.

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2: And it is 2 o'clock in the afternoon, and you are listening to CKHA in the afternoon. I'm Sally to the second power. Looking at the weather, it is 14 degrees outside the studio here, and that is the high that we were supposed to get to, and it is a little brighter than it was like an hour ago, so we are getting that mix of sun and cloud. Tonight they're calling for 3 with a few clouds, and there is a yellow frost advisory, so make sure that you cover any plants that you want to save. On Tuesday, the 22nd of September, 15 for the high, sunny skies, and at night, 6 and clear. On Wednesday, 23rd of September, 18 for the high, sunny skies again, and 6 at night and clear. So the moon is like half full, so that full moon is coming up, and there are lots of stars in the sky when that moon is not shining. And I guess they're there when it is shining too, but because there's always lots of stars in the sky. I digress. Alrighty, so it is 2 o'clock, so that means it is time for the song from the last century. So today we've got two from the last century. We've got Radio Waves by the Skydiggers, and then we've got Because the Night by Patti Smith. Here we go.

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2: 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It is almost 2:15, and you've got Stets and Steve with you at the moment. 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

0: Municipal elections are coming up. Voting is the heart of democracy, the place where one person, any old enough person, equals one vote. Rich and not, and in between, smart, super, and not so much, thin, fat, religious or not, great hair to bald, young and old and in between, whatever. Everybody has an equal voice once in a while, in this era mostly every 4 years, and that's what your vote is about. Whoever you favor, for whatever reasons, get out and set down your vote. Vote. It's the heart of democracy, but the heart only beats strong when close to everybody votes. When smaller numbers vote, smaller numbers decide your next 4 years. So come on, be sure to get out and vote.
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4: 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We'll also have two cash draws, one for $1,000 and one for $2,000. 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If you're using Visa or MasterCard, we'll take those here. Or you can get them in cash at Let's Get Local in Minden and Agnew's General Store in Wilberforce. 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You have a choice of a 15-day bus trip or a 10-day airline flight. So come on in and get your tickets, and we're going to see what we can do here. Coming up, we've got Private Dancer by Tina Turner.

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3: Okay, we've got Sure Thing by Lizzie Clarks and the local talent. After that, we'll come back and give you the weather. Here she is. Here's Lizzie Clark and Sure Thing.

a great song by Lizzie Clark. And it is 2:30 in the afternoon, and you're listening to CKHA Canoe FM 100.9 in Halliburton, 97.1 in Minden. And being at 2:30, it's time to take another look at our weather. And today we've got a mix of sun and cloud, which is exactly what we've got here in Halliburton. We have an expected high of 14, but here in downtown Halliburton, we're at 15, so we've surpassed that. We have a UV index of 6 or high. Tonight, expect to be partly cloudy, becoming clear overnight, a low of +3 with a risk of frost. So please make sure you take care of those outdoor plants or anything you have out there that could get a little bit in trouble from the frost. On Tuesday, September 22nd, we'll have a sunny day, a high of 15, a UV index of 5 or moderate, and at night we'll have a clear skies at a low of 6. Wednesday, the 23rd of September, it'll be a sunny day, another high of 18, a clear night and a low of 6. Looks like we're going to have sun most of the rest of the week, too, so that looks good. It's ushering in beautiful fall weather that we've got. And we have a sunset today of 7:14. Maximums normally are 18 degrees high and a 6 degree low. So that's what we've got. And because it is going to be autumn starting tomorrow, we've got a little song here for the bringing in the fall. And also to let Sally have a nice ride home. It's Indian Summer by Poco.

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2: And those two little interludes right after Polka was one. The first one was Sound Sound by a local talent, Tammy Lynn Foreman. And the other local talent after that was Tick Tock 15 Second Clock. And that was from Joyful Noise. And remember that Kennemount Legion Mixed Dart League is on. And it starts, it's every Wednesday night at 7 o'clock at the Kennemount Legion. It's open to all skill levels. 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And that's at Kennemount Legion, the Kennemount Mixed Dart League. Okay, we've got Dancing at the Dirty O with Lloyd Siegel, Susie Vernick, and Charlie A. Court, followed by This is Susie Vinnick by Susie Vinnick.

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1: And that is Susie Vinnick, and it is 2:43. We're just about the top of the hour. We're going to play Someday by Glass Tiger, and that'll be followed by Medical Matters by Ron Murphy and Dr. Bottom on ankle swelling. 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
2: Welcome to Medical Matters on Canoe FM. 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I'm Ron Murphy. Well, welcome, Dr. Bottom, to another edition of Medical Matters here at Canoe FM. How are you today?
3: I'm doing great.
2: Still good?
3: Yes.
2: Still good?
3: Yes. Yes. Very good. Yes.
2: So we got a great subject today. It's a very thick subject. We're going to talk about cankles.
3: Cankles, yes.
2: Cankles, yes.
3: Well, in fact, everybody has some degree of cankles or swollen ankles, swollen feet.
2: Right.
3: So I don't know if you knew, but if you're going to buy shoes, you should buy them in the afternoon.
2: When your feet are swollen?
3: Everybody swells a little bit every day. So you want to buy your shoes, obviously, in the afternoon when your feet are a little bit puffier. Now, many people won't recognize that minor degree of puffiness, but your feet will know that if you bought two shoes that are too small.
2: You'll notice it the next day,
3: in the afternoon. Exactly.
2: These shoes don't fit very well.
3: Sure. Yep.
2: Yeah. That's why I look bigger in the afternoon. Is that what?
3: Exactly. Your whole body's swelling.
2: Swelling.
3: Yeah, exactly. So everybody has it to some degree. So, you know, that's gravity sort of working against us. You know, we're standing up and blood flow. So venous blood flow, you know, everybody knows their blood pressure, you know, it's 120 over 80, sort of in that ballpark, higher, lower. But the venous pressure is actually very low. So the pressure that brings the blood back uphill to your heart is only about 8 to 12 millimeters of mercury. So it's not a lot of pressure that's moving it uphill. And there's a lot of veins in order to sort of help this stream of blood make its way back up the coast. But if it doesn't do it very well, then the blood tends to pool a little bit. And when it pools, the fluids in the blood actually can leak into the surrounding tissues. And the more it leak, the more edema, the more cankle.
2: So the fluid is basically a clear fluid?
3: Yeah, it's like plasma. Yeah, yeah. It's a clearish fluid that comes out, unless there's an injury or something that occurs. Right. But normal swollen ankles is just that edema or swelling is just clear fluid that would occur. And I've seen people, you know, who literally had enough swelling that their skin was stretched, and any little pinhole, they would actually start drip clear fluid out of their legs.
2: Ooh, that'd be tight.
3: Yes, it was very tight. Yeah, and very comfortable. And then when fluid leaks out, that means germs can get in. So it can be a real nightmare when that occurs.
2: So everybody has it. Why do some people get it more than others?
3: Yeah, exactly. So there's some basic things that are not so serious, but definitely can cause swelling. If there's a disruption of your venous system, so the veins moving uphill, varicose veins. So varicose veins, the veins actually have a valve system, like a canal system, so that the blood doesn't flow backwards once it gets to the next valve, right, or the lock in the canal. It sort of keeps moving uphill. And those valves start to leak, then the blood can sort of pull backwards, so you get a back pressure down the leg. If the vein has been damaged some way, you've had blood clot in your leg or an injury to the vein, and especially the large veins, then again, the blood doesn't move uphill as well. So people will get persistent swelling from that. A weight gain. So the venous blood has to move uphill through your abdomen, and the more pressure around the abdomen, it may sort of compromise the flow up through the vena cava, which is the larger vein that gets up to the heart. So obesity can do that. So very common things that, you know, aren't so serious, but they can be uncomfortable. And if there's enough swelling in the ankles, it can be uncomfortable as certainly the day goes on. And then if you reverse the gravity, in most of these instances, the swelling goes down overnight. So you wake up in the morning, your ankles are back again, you get up on your feet, and then they start swelling all over.
2: Well, I've heard, too, that when you go to bed at night, if you lay down, your body reabsorbs that moisture back into your body, and that's why you have to get up and go to the bathroom sometimes.
3: That's part of it. Yeah, depending how much swelling is in your legs, there could be a couple liters, in some cases, of fluid in your legs, and the more swelling there is. You know, I've seen swelling where people just had a bit of puffiness of their feet or around the ankle, the old cankle story, but I certainly have seen it up to the knee, I've seen it up to the groin, and I've seen it sort of above the groin, right through, you know, swollen scrotums and swelling right up to the hip area. So in more severe cases, and which can translate into a lot of fluid. You know, we bring people in with more serious cases, which we'll discuss, to the hospital, and we'll get them laying down. We'll give them sort of diuretics, and they could lose 15 to 20 pounds
2: of water.
3: Of water. Yep. Just all being held in their legs.
2: Yeah.
3: So some of these more serious conditions, one of the big ones, heart failure, congestive heart failure. So if the heart isn't beating efficiently, then there's a back pressure that goes back through the lungs, through the right side of the heart, and back through the entire system. So that 8 to 10 millimeters of mercury pressure on the venous system actually goes down because there's a back pressure. So the blood can't move against that pressure because the heart's not beating efficiently. So a lot of swelling, especially going over the knees and thighs, can definitely be a sign of significant heart failure
2: evolving.
3: Bad lungs, so, you know, that's sort of as well. If you have bad lungs, then the blood doesn't flow through the lungs as well. So is it my heart or is it my lungs? Sometimes it's actually both that will do that. So that's sort of a pressure phenomena. Liver disease. So the liver is very important in making proteins. Now, one of the things that helps keep the blood in the blood vessels is actually having protein in the blood vessels. So when the protein flows around, that is, absorbs moisture into the bloodstream. But if there's very little protein in the bloodstream, then it tends to leak out because there's more protein in the surrounding tissues than there is in the blood vessels. So a little bit of sort of science. But again, your liver has to be healthy. If your liver is low and your proteins are low, you're going to be more likely to leak fluid, not just in your legs, but into your abdomen. I don't know if you've ever heard of ascites, but people get fluid sort of through their abdominal cavity, so especially in end-stage liver failure. So that fluid can collect, and sometimes it'll actually collect in the lungs around the outside of the lungs, so you get something called a pleural effusion. So liver disease can be a significant cause, and again, it has to start somewhere, and that somewhere could be just puffiness of your ankles.
2: So it's, if you've got it, it's worth investigating?
3: Sure.
2: You know,
3: yeah, exactly.
2: If it's... You know, like you say, everybody has a little bit, but if it's to the point where it's really causing wrinkles or whatever.
3: Yeah, if you're noticing.
2: With the dimpling edema?
3: Yeah, there we pitting, go.
2: Pitting
3: edema. Dimpling okay. edema, yeah. Now with the liver disease, so with the low proteins, you actually get something called non-pitting edema. So it actually sponges in and then comes back out again. So you get less of that pitting, and that's related to the amount of protein in the surrounding tissues. It doesn't allow it. You can't sort of push it out of the way as easily. And then the kidneys obviously control a lot of fluid balance as well. So kidney failure can result in you retaining fluid. So that retained fluid is most likely going to pool downstream, downhill, and down in the feet and ankles. So, yeah, if there's a change in swelling, it's definitely worth looking at it.
2: I guess there's a lot of big blood vessels in your legs because the muscles are big in your legs and you're using them a lot. And so there's a lot of blood flow, obviously. So it's just a matter of logic that it's going to hang out.
3: It's going to hang out and gravity is going to do that. Injuries might cause swelling. So let's say you've had a knee replacement or a hip replacement. There's going to be more blood flow to your hip and knee. Well, what's downstream from that? Well, your ankles. So as the body sends blood to your leg to heal, and it could be, you know, a new knee, it could be knee surgery, it could be a cut or a scrape on your leg, it could be an infection on your leg. Your body's sending more blood to that area. Anything downstream from that is going to result in that getting a bit puffier. So people say, well, I just had my hip done, but my ankle's swollen. Well, yeah, because there's more blood flow going to your right leg or left leg, whatever the case may be.
2: Yeah. The body will naturally send more blood there just to heal the trauma, right?
3: Yeah, so more blood flow, and if it's not coming back uphill adequately, it'll puff into the tissues.
2: That's why sometimes you get a sprain or something, that sprain will feel hot because there's a lot more blood being circulated through that area.
3: Which is what we want, right? So sometimes that swelling is a good sign that your body's trying to heal things up nicely for you.
2: So to prevent it, I guess all you can do to prevent it is to figure out what's causing it, if you've got it.
3: Sure.
2: You know, just do some investigation.
3: Sure. So in the mild cases, you know, we might say, okay, well, everything, it looks like just dependent edema. So it's your veins or your weight or whatever's causing this. If it's uncomfortable enough to you, let's get some support stockings. So providing a counter pressure, and you can sort of prescribe graduated compression. So basically the pressure builds from the toes up to the knee. If we do knee highs or even thigh high, so the pressure is pushing the blood uphill. And usually we're looking at 20 to 30 millimeters of mercury in the stocking. So that way it's sort of a little bit more pressure than the amount in the venous system. Blood moves in the right direction.
2: Oh, okay. That's how they work.
3: Yeah. So supports, I know some people, I don't want to take support. I don't want to wear them. They're too hot. They're too uncomfortable. A mild diuretic might be helpful, which means you're going to actually pee out more fluid. Now, when you do that, it may bring the swelling down in the legs, but the downside is it may have an effect on your blood pressure. So if your blood pressure goes low, your ankles might look great, but you might feel like you're lightheaded, woozy, or pass out. Can develop electrolyte abnormalities. It could be a strain on your kidneys. So we're careful with diuretics. Just a fluid pill is more than just getting rid of ankle swelling. We have to be careful when we prescribe those.
2: Yeah, is it true? I've heard before, if you drink a lot of water, you'll get rid of a lot of water. Like your body tends not to retain water if you tend to drink more water. Is that true?
3: Yeah, more or less. But again, if you have some of these other conditions like a heart failure and you drink that fluid, it may be just that some of that fluid will be displaced in the soft tissues. So in general, and a healthy person with a healthy heart, lungs, kidneys, liver, when you drink more, you'll just pee it out. You're not likely going to retain it because you're drinking more fluid. It's not naturally going to displace through your body. But I think your other point is, and that's probably a very important one, is looking for the cause and dealing with that cause. Do we have to improve your lung function, your heart function? Is there something we can do to help your liver, your kidneys to recover and see if we can sort of reduce the swelling? Because the edema is like the canary in the coal mine.
2: Yeah.
3: You know, when you see that, okay, there's some new swelling there, doctor. What's going on? Do I have something serious going on? Let's check it out. No, there's nothing serious. Get some sports stockings. Get your feet elevated. Lose some weight. That sort of thing. Or, yeah, gee, my goodness, your heart's not functioning well. We need to look at your liver and we sort of deal with those. So increasing swelling is the canary in the coal mine, or could be, for something more serious. Yep.
2: Well, that's a good point to look after yourself. And I guess it all comes down to eat healthy, be healthy. it's always the same.
3: Well, it is the same. Exactly.
2: At the end of each show.
3: Sure. Yes. But, you know, things happen in our lives that we don't anticipate. Sometimes we haven't looked after ourselves as well as we would have liked to, because most people do want to enjoy good health.
2: Yep.
3: And sometimes things come out of the blue that we just don't anticipate.
2: There's genetic things that work.
3: Genetic things, autoimmune disorders, that occur. That just sneak up cancers. I didn't talk about cancer, but, you know, that's something that might change the balance.
2: So if you've got cankles, you know, you don't have to sweat about it, but you can, you know, if it's serious enough that it's affecting the way your clothes fit or whatever.
3: Sure. Or even just walking.
2: Yeah, walking. Go to your doctor. Have them look at it.
3: Exactly.
2: It's free in Ontario.
3: We're happy to have a look at that and give you an opinion.
2: Okay. 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
6: And welcome to the Drive Show, and thank you for tuning in and listening to Canoe. It's Stetson Steve with you here, and I'll be filling in for Andrew today, who couldn't make it. And I'll be your host till about 5:30 today. We'll be bringing you information, news, and, of course, good music. But as it's the top of the hour, let's take a look at our 3-day weather forecast. Right now, we are at 14 degrees in Haliburton at our studios on Mountain Street, and we dropped a degree. We were at 15 a little while ago. Today, we were calling for a mix of sun and clouds with a high of 14 and a UV index of 6. Tonight, it's going to be partly cloudy, becoming clear overnight, low of +3, and a risk of frost. So take those appropriate actions for your outdoor plants if you have them outdoors and they're not covered. Tomorrow on Tuesday, the 22nd, it'll be sunny with a high of 15, a UV index of 5 or moderate. And at night, we'll have clear, beautiful, sunny, starry skies with a low of 6. On Wednesday, the 23rd, it'll be sunny again, high of 18, a clear at night, and a low of 6. And Thursday, it looks like another mix of sun and clouds, a high of 18. So it looks like we've got some nice days coming up ahead of us. And today is a special day, and I know my friend Jack will be happy to hear this, as we're celebrating Earth, Wind, and Fire Day. We're celebrating their song September, which was released this day in 1978. And while today is a celebration, of their iconic song, the day is also a tribute to the iconic music of Earth, Wind, and Fire, decades after their first song, their music continues to span generations, reminding listeners everywhere of the power of great groove and a timeless lyric. Long before their iconic grooves filled the arenas, Earth, Wind & Fire got their start in Chicago as the Salty Peppers. Following a major lineup shake-up, the group packed their bags and moved to the West Coast, and they adopted their cosmic new name and their bold new sound. And they were formed in Chicago in 1969 by bandleader and percussionist Maurice White. Earth, Wind & Fire revolutionized popular music by pioneering a kaleidoscope fusion of R&B, soul, funk, jazz, disco, pop, and traditional African music. So if you haven't listened to them before, take a listen to this now, because we're going to play September by Earth, Wind, and Fire on celebration of their release of this song on this day in 1978. That'll be followed by Prodigal Son by Ken Ham.

0: Municipal elections are coming up. Your vote is important. Important to you and important to your communities. Those elected will make decisions affecting you and will attempt to spend your tax dollars wisely to efficiently better our Halliburton Highland lives, working together with other local governments and with the provincial and federal governments. If you own or rent a cottage in the Highlands, you may vote here as well as at home, as may students over 18 who attend school full-time here but whose family or parental home is in another municipality. Through our local newspapers and or through candidates' meetings, you can familiarize yourself with local candidates and their positions before you vote. School board elections are held at the same time, so you can vote for board officials. Please get out and vote.
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3: 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And to follow up on that, some more election information, and Canoe FM is committed to keeping you informed. And so as we approach the upcoming municipal election, we've created an election page on our website where we will be adding interviews with all the mayoral candidates, audio from all candidates' meetings, and other election-related information as it becomes available. So tune in to www.canoefm.com. Our goal is to provide voters with an opportunity to hear directly from those seeking election and learn more all about the issues that matter to our communities and make informed decisions on Election Day, which is October 26th. Check back regularly as we continue to add new interviews, recordings, and election coverage. It's Canoe FM, your voice of the Halliburton County. Also, Minden Hills would like to advise all eligible electors that voter information letters for the 2026 municipal and school board election will be mailed on or have been mailed on September 18th on 2026. This letter is required to vote as it has your unique voting PIN and instructions. Once you receive your letter, keep it safe until the voting period opens October 10th to October 26th. And in Minden Hills, voters can choose to vote online, by telephone, or by paper ballot. Paper ballots available only on October 10th and October 26th. If to learn more about the 2026 municipal and school board election, visit their website at www.mindenhills.ca/election. You can reach the Voter Information Center by phone at 705-286-1260, extension 585, or email elections@mindenhills.ca. So get out there and be informed when you vote. And coming up, we've got Those Were the Days by Mary Hopkins, followed by The River by Cammie Cooper and Albert John Saxby.

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3: It's 3:24 on Monday, September 21st, and thank you, Judy, for that. And remember, bingo is tomorrow night, and last week we had a regular bingo. On October 13th, we'll have a triple bingo. So last week, the winners were, for game one, there was three winners: Tabitha from Gooderham, Colin from Billings Lake, and Lee from Sharon, and they all bought their sheets at the Lucky Dollar. On game two, we had a rare occurrence. Tabitha won the second game as well, again from Gooderham, and she, like I said, got her sheet at Lucky Dollar. Game three for $600 was won by Carol in Minden, and she bought her sheets at the Pioneer Gas Bar in Minden. And proceeds for this session will be shared by Canoe FM and other verified not-for-profit organizations in Haliburton County. And remember, checks can only be picked up after 10 a.m. on Friday, and the winner must have photo ID with them matching their verifiers list from Tuesday. You also must bring your winning sheet. No sheet, no check. So make sure you bring that with your ID. Okay, we've got coming up, we've got Stand Tall by Burton Cummings. But first, before we do that, one other item. Lily Ann, I want to let you know that Lily Ann is closed on September 23rd. The Lily Ann staff will be closed, as it's Staff Appreciation Day and lunch for all the great people who make the Lily Ann a cool store. So if you need to go there, just try to either go tomorrow or on the 24th. Okay, here we go with Stand Tall.

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2: 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And it is 3:30, so again, it's time to get another look at our weather. Looks like our temperature is bouncing back and forth here in Haliburton, and we're back at 15 degrees. We had a suggested high of 14 with a mix of sun and clouds, but that sun is coming out, and that's raising that temperature back to 15. Tonight, we've got partly cloudy skies becoming clear overnight with a low of plus 6 with a risk of frost. On Tuesday, September 22nd, we'll have a sunny day, high of 15, a UV index of 5 or moderate. And a nighttime, we'll have clear skies with a low of 6. Wednesday, the 23rd of September, another beautiful day, sunny, high of 18. At night, we'll have clear skies again, a low of 6. So we've got some nice weather coming up here. Looks like the rest of the week, looks like they're calling for nice sunny days as well. So coming up, we've got These Are the Days by the 10,000 Maniacs, a great band when they were in concert. 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
2: 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We're the voice of the Halliburton Highlands, and I'm Stetson Steve, filling in for Andrew this afternoon. And I want you to remember to join Penny tonight at 6 o'clock for all your music, your local musicians, and on Locally Sourced. Special guest Alan performing live. New songs from Gary Baumgartner, Mysticana, and Silva Musica. Don't let anyone tell you you can't do something. Sing loud and proud because you can from wherever you are. Your local selection is from Shane Ayers, The Burnt Offering, The Burnt River, and Penny says Fade Away. Locally Sourced is the place to be for the best local talent around. Again, local selection tonight will be from Shane Ayers' The Burnt River, and Penny's is Fade Away. Okay, well, coming up, we've got Cole Campbell with Freedom, followed by Goodbye Earl and the Chicks.
3: 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I know I deserve it,

Goodbye Earl by The Chicks. It's 3:46, and you're listening to CKHA, Canoe FM, 100.9 in Halliburton, 97.1 in Minden, and it is Monday, September 21st. And I want to remind everyone that the Halliburton County Historical Society is having their annual harvest dinner on Saturday, October 3rd at the Stanhope Community Hall, located at 1123 North Shore Road. Enjoy a lovely meal, live music, and a silent auction. It's $30 per person, and you can call for tickets at 416-706-9423 or 437-677-1690. All the proceeds are this year are going

going to the Halliburton Legion Generator Fund, and it doors open at 5 p.m. Okay, coming up to the top of the hour, we're going to take you three songs here. Hold On My Heart by Genesis, North Country Heart by Gordy Tentrees, and Good Mother by Jan Ardens. Okay, here we are. Hold On My Heart by Genesis.

0: This is Shane Pendergast, folk singer from Prince Edward Island. 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
1: And it's 4 o'clock on Monday, September 21st. Did I say Wednesday? I'm sorry, Monday, September 21st. And you're listening to The Drive Show, and this is Stetson Steve filling in for Andrew today. And we will take a look at the weather. And we are back down to 14 degrees here in Halliburton on Mountain Street. The sun is shining through those thin clouds, so it's a beautiful afternoon here. We've got a mix of sun and clouds. We had a high of 14 expected. We've hit that and passed it and back down to it. Tonight will be partly cloudy, becoming clear overnight with a low of +3 and a risk of frost. So Tuesday, on the 22nd of September, it will be sunny with a high of 15, a UV index of 5 or moderate. At night, we'll have clear skies and a low of 6. And Wednesday, the 23rd, again, another beautiful sunny day, a high of 18. At nighttime, we'll have clear skies again, a low of 6. And it looks like as the week progresses up through Sunday, where they're calling for sun or a mix of sun and clouds, and each day gets a little warmer, 18 on Thursday, 19 on Friday, 21 on Saturday, and 20 on Sunday. So it is a celebration of September by Earth, Wind, and Fire. So just a couple other quick facts here. Earth, Wind, and Fire are musical legends. They were among the first African-American acts to sell out major arenas worldwide and cross over to mainstream pop audiences while maintaining critical respect across jazz and R&B communities. The city of Los Angeles officially claimed September 21st as Earth, Wind, and Fire Day in 2019, and in honor of the group's Southern California roots. Members of the band attended the ceremony to accept the honor. In just a few dates here, 1974, they released Mighty Mighty and Devotion. 1978 was when they released September. In 1976, they won their first Grammy Award for Best R&B Vocal Performance by a duo group for Shining Star. And in 2000, they were inducted into the Rock and Roll Hall of Fame. Truly a magnificent band that left a great mark. And so on that occasion, we're going to play one more song here for Earth, Wind, and Fire. And it's called That's the Way of the World. And that's followed by Nobody's Nobody by Brothers Osborne.

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1: 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It's a real fun show. You learn a lot. And if you do have any of those things you want to help us out with, please text or call 705-457-1009, or you can drop by during Monday to Friday business hours. And if you're interested in other kind of volunteering work, come on down and take a whole, you know, see Janice or Roxanne and see what they can do to help you become a volunteer here. And also, I just want to remind everyone again, because it's such a great show, Penny's has a show called Locally Sourced, and it's on Monday evening at 6 p.m. It's for all your local musicians. Special guests are Alan performing live. New songs from Gary Baumgartner, Mysticana, and Silva Musica. Don't let anyone tell you you can't do something. Sing loud, sing proud, because you can from wherever you are. Your local selection is from Shane Ayers, The Burnt River, and Penny's is Fade Away. Locally Sourced is the place to be for the best local talent around, and that's 6 o'clock tonight, so please tune in. Okay, coming up, we've got My Dreams of You by The Box, followed by One Word at a Time by Barry Haggerty and Kate Shure.

0: What would you say if you could write a letter to the Earth? This fall, the Agnes Jameson Gallery presents Letters to the Earth, Between Despair and Hope, a powerful mixed-media exhibition curated by Carmel Brennan, featuring the artwork and personal letters of 25 artists exploring the changing environment of our hopes for the future. Join us for the opening reception Saturday, September 26th from 1 to 3 p.m., featuring opening remarks by Carmel Brennan and a dance performance by artist Noriko Yamamoto at 1:30. Letters to the Earth runs September 24th through November 28th in the Agnes Jameson Gallery at the Minden Hills Cultural Center, 176 Bob Cajun Road, Minden. Admission is by donation and all are welcome. Letters to the Earth, where art meets hope and every voice can inspire change.
1: Municipal elections are coming up. Voting is the heart of democracy, the place where one person, any old enough person, equals one vote. 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Everybody has an equal voice once in a while, in this era mostly every 4 years, and that's what your vote is about. Whoever you favor, for whatever reasons, get out and set down your vote. Vote. It's the heart of democracy, but the heart only beats strong when close to everybody votes. 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So come on, be sure to get out and vote.
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3: And you are listening to The Drive Show with Stetson Steve here, and it's 4:22, Monday, September 24th. And I want to let you know that the Blue Jay Cafe is presenting a pop-up concert with Lizzie Clark on Saturday, September 26th at 12 p.m. at Redmond's Records in Halliburton. So if you're out and about and you want to hear some good music, head over to Blue Jay Cafe and listen to a little Lizzie Clark. And again, we want to let you know that Canoe FM is committed to keeping you informed as we approach the upcoming municipal elections. 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And you can find that on www.canoefm.com. Okay, we've got Numbers by Paper Cap Guns, followed by Don't Look Back by the Fine Young Cannibals, a great 80s band.

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5: 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And time now to take another look at our weather. And we have a mix of sun and clouds today with a projected high of 14, a UV index of 6 or high. And we are currently at 14 degrees here at the studios in Halliburton on Mountain Street. And tonight, probably partly cloudy. It'll be coming clear overnight with a low of plus 3 with a risk of frost. And what that means is that with the risk of frost, they are talking about patchy frost, possibly early Tuesday morning. Damage to plants, trees, and crops is possible. Please take your preventive measures to protect cold-sensitive plants, trees, and crops. So tomorrow, on Tuesday, it will be sunny. It'll be warming up to 15 with a UV index of 5 or moderate. At night, we'll have clear skies and a low of 6. Wednesday, September 23rd, be another sunny day with a high of 18, clear at night, and a low of 6 in the evening. So we've got some nice weather coming up. Besides that, it looks like all week they're calling for some really nice weather. So that's what we've got going on there, and I want to let you know that if you want, you can join the Halliburton County Seniors Activity Living Center for an event of chair yoga with the instructor Ardith Sims. Classes are designed to work on improving balance and maintaining mobility with a focus on breathing, body awareness, flexibility, and stress reduction. And it will be at the Oxtongue Lake Community Center. And for more information, please register at recreation@algonquinhighlands.ca, or you can call 705-766-9968 or go to the website www.algonquinhighlands.ca. And that's where we've got more information. You can also go to halliburtoncounty.ca/SALC. Okay, coming up, we've got Celine Dion with Hush Love, followed by Magnet and Steel by Walter Egan.

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2: And that is absolutely true. It's 4:41 in the afternoon here on the Drive Show. And those tickets are going. I've been here for a couple hours, and people have been coming into the studio and picking up the tickets. It's a great way to, for you to support Canoe, and also a great way for you to get a great trip. I've been on the in the Maritimes on a cruise, and the cities there are spectacular. Halifax is an amazing place. You'll be able to explore New Brunswick, Nova Scotia, and Prince Edward Island. The draw date is October 14th at 11 a.m. The tickets are one for $20, three for $50, and seven for $100. Coming to Canoe FM, you can get them here. Use a credit card, a MasterCard or Visa. If you want to pay cash, you can also go to Let's Get Local or Agnew's General Store in Wilberforce. So we look forward to seeing you buy those tickets.

0: My name is Jim Anstis, and I host Off the Beaten Tracks, and it features the latest and greatest of adult alternative music. This is adult alternative music that won't hurt your ears. That's Off the Beaten Tracks.
1: Municipal elections are coming up. Your vote is important. Important to you and important to your communities. Those elected will make decisions affecting you and will attempt to spend your tax dollars wisely to efficiently better our Halliburton Highland lives, working together with other local governments and with the provincial and federal governments. If you own or rent a cottage in the Highlands, you may vote here as well as at home, as may students over 18 who attend school full-time here but whose family or parental home is in another municipality. Through our local newspapers and or through candidates' meetings, you can familiarize yourself with local candidates and their positions before you vote. School board elections are held at the same time, so you can vote for board officials. Please get out and vote.
2: 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And it's Stetson and Steve with you on the drive show on this Monday, September 21st. All right, we're coming up to the top of the hour, so what I'm going to do is I'm going to let you hear a couple of songs in a row here until we get to the top, and then I'll meet you at the other side for news. First up, be Listen to the Whispers by Tim Magwood, followed by Running on Empty by Jackson Browne, a great 70s rock performer. And, of course, the one and only Annie Lennox with Walking on Broken Glass. Not only was she a great solo artist, she was really great as the lead singer for Eurythmics, another great concert to go see when she was in her prime. Okay, here we go. Let's go then, and I'll see you on the other side of the hour.

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1: 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And it is Monday, September 21st. We're the voice of the Highlands. It's 13 degrees out and we're at our station, and we'll get more weather and sports after the news. Steve Bergio reporting. First news is Lisa Gervais from The Highlander. Local government taxpayers are spending more than $4 million every year on senior managers at the County of Halliburton and the four townships. Councilors at an affordable and governance meeting were told September 9th in Minden. Eastern Ontario Regional Network, EORN, consultant Maureen Adams said there are five chief administrative officers making a combined $1,224,976. Seven clerks and deputy clerks are bringing in $1,018,810 per annum, and six planning managers garner $1,014,243 annually, and the five treasury managers another $891,698. Adams suggested compensation for senior managers is something to consider as councillors grapple with changes proposed in the affordability and governance study. She did not offer staff modeling models for change or dollar figures attached to them. From Adam Frisk from the Halliburton Echo, property owners in the Highlands East now have more clarity on how the municipality plans to enforce its short-term rental rules following changes approved by council. Council signed off on a revised short-term rental STR licensing bylaw during the September 8 regular meeting of council. The updated file removes administrative steps and provides further details about how operators who deliberately break the rules could face serious penalties. The tweaks follow months of internal review after councilors requested further clarification during an August meeting. The council had spent much of the discussion on revised wording in sections 13.1 and 13.2, drafted in consultation with municipal bylaw enforcement. The sections outline potential liability for fines under the Provincial Offenses Act. We have something here for the SIU invokes mandate following the motorcycle collision in Halliburton County. The province's special investigation unit, SIU, has invoked its mandate following a collision in Halliburton County. On Sunday, September 2026, shortly before 5:30 p.m., members of the Halliburton Islands Detachment of the Ontario Provincial Police were conducting traffic enforcement on Gallert Road when they observed a motorcycle traveling at a high rate of speed. A short time later, the motorcycle was involved in a single vehicle collision. The motorcycle driver and passenger were taken to a local hospital. The driver was airlifted to a Toronto area trauma center with serious injuries. The OPP notified the SIU, which invoked its mandate. As a result, the OPP will not be able to provide further information. Any media inquiries related to the SIU investigation should be directed to the SIU communications at siu.media@ontario.ca. Just another reason to watch your speed. Those you can really get cranking on those motorcycles, and a lot of things can happen that aren't good. In the Canadian press, the new study suggests emergency department visits for gambling disorders have doubled in Ontario since the expansion of online gambling and legalization of the single-event sports bedding a few years ago. The Institution for Clinical Evaluative Sciences say it analyzed data from the January 2012 to September 2025 and found an increase in gambling-related emergency department visits among boys and men between the ages of 10 and 44. The researchers examined a total of 952 emergency department visits for gambling disorders made by 757 individuals during the study period and noted an overall increase of 99% of what was expected before the relaxation of gambling rules. In the Highlander, the home hardware stores in Halliburton and Minden have partnered with Point in Time Center for Children, Youth and Parents, and the Minden Community Food Center to provide backpacks and school supplies to students and families throughout the Halliburton Highlands. The donations are part of an annual initiative that provided 1,200 backpacks to students via a group of 13 home hardware stores owned and operated by Dan and Emily Malton. Quote, "We know many local families continue to face financial challenges and the cost of preparing children for a new school year can add even more pressure," unquote, said the dealer owner, Dan Malton. "We're proud to support families in the communities we serve and hope that these backpacks and school supplies help give local students a positive start for the year." If you're interested in these stories and more, please go out and check out the Minden Times, the Halliburton Echo, or the Halliburton Highlander. In sports, the Jays keep their slim playoff chance alive with a 7-2 win over the keep their hopes alive. The Tempo lows 106-69 to New York they will take on Chicago tomorrow. In the CFL, the Argos defeated the Elks 24-19 on Saturday. They visit Winnipeg on Friday. And the Raptors had their first preseason game on October 13th. And in the Maple Leafs had their first preseason game, and the Leafs lost in overtime 4-3. And they visit Ottawa on Wednesday. So those are your sports and new news. And now we'll go to your weather. Well, today we had a beautiful day. It's a mix of sun and clouds. We had a high of 14. We actually got to 15 here in Halliburton. We are now down to 13. And we are going to have partly cloudy skies tonight, becoming clear overnight with a low of plus 3 and a risk of frost. On Tuesday, September 22nd, we'll be sunny with a high of 15, a UV index of 5 or moderate, and a clear night and low of 6. Wednesday, the 23rd of September, be a sunny day again, with a high of 18, and at night, be clear skies and a low of 6. Looks like the rest of the week is also looking to be beautiful, and the weather gets warmer every day during the day. So that's your news, weather, and sports. And now time for a little bit of music. We're going to play a little song by Heart called Straight On from their Dog and Butterfly album. It was a great album. If you're a Heart fan, that's a great album to have. Followed by Crazy Love by Poco. And I'm sure Sally will be like to have to hear that. She's my local Poco fan, along with myself here at the station. And then after that, it'll be followed by Even the Score by Sarah Montgomery.

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2: 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And we have a community breakfast event coming, and everyone's welcome. The community breakfast is for everyone who's around. 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The date is Saturday, September 26th. Time is 9 a.m. to 11 a.m., and the place is the Halliburton United Church, 10 George Street, Fellowship Room. The donations are heartily welcomed and will be put to good use. Best of all, part of the proceeds help support the elementary school breakfast program. So every meal you help a child start with their day off right. Any questions, please email Nell Brecky, that's N-E-L-B-R-E-K-K-Y, at victoriadistrict.com. And again, we have a bunch of keys here that are in at the studio, and we just don't know what to do with them. So if you're missing keys and you're searching and you've been searching and can't seem to find them, why don't you visit our office at 739 Mountain Street? Maybe we have them here. Hey, coming up, we've got Even the Score by Sarah Montgomery, followed by Big Yellow Taxi, one of Joni Mitchell's biggest hits.

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1: And it's 5:24, and you're listening to the Drive Show on Canoe. And we're coming up to the bottom of the hour. But first, we're going to listen to a little Rick Fiennes with Perfect Politician. And then we'll be back, and we'll look at some news or some weather. All right, have a great one. 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
1: Can we do that?
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2: And it's 5:30 on Monday, September 21st, and you're listening to The Drive Show. And it's time for the last weather update for me for the day, and let's get right into it. So we are at currently 13 degrees here at the studio in Halliburton, and it's pretty cloudy out, but there is still a little sun shining through, which is what they asked for or told us we would have today. We had a high of 14, actually, here in Halliburton. We had a high of 15. Tomorrow is going to be a sunny day. Well, actually, tonight we've got, almost forgot, partly cloudy skies, chance of being clear later on. Low of +3 with a risk of a frost. On Tuesday, the 22nd, it'll be sunny with a high of 15 and a clear night at a low of 6. Wednesday, it'll be again sunny, a little warmer with a high of 18. And at night, we'll have clear skies again, a low of 6. So it looks like we got some nice weather coming ahead of us and nice cool weather at night for sleeping. So it's the clock says it's almost time for me to go. I've got to get out of here a little early tonight. So I want to thank you all for listening today. It's always an honor to spend time with all of you. And stay tuned for Penny and Locally Sourced. It's your best place to hear local artists. So this is Stetson Steve, and it looks like it's time to saddle up and put my hat back on and ride off for the day. Until next time, carpe diem, and make the most of every day. Coming up, Look Sharp by Joe Jackson is what I'm leaving you with.

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0: Welcome, everyone. I'm so excited you're here with me. Weather-wise, there is a frost advisory in effect, so there you go. It is going to be cold very soon. The temperature here on Mountain Street is 13 degrees. This evening, it says it's going to be going down to 3 with a few clouds, and tomorrow for the farmer's market, a sunny day with a high of 15, in the evening a low of 6, and on Wednesday, sunny skies again with a high of 18, and in the evening, clear with a low of 6. After Barn Owl, we will hear from Morley Loon.
1: Welcome to Locally Sourced, where we come together to enjoy all parts of the local song, the singers, songwriters, musicians, producers, local theater, and the spoken word. We acknowledge Indigenous peoples, the original stewards and caretakers of the land and waters in perpetuity.
2: To the north part of this listening area, we have the Algonquins of Golden Lake. And of course, Algonquin Park, that area was all Algonquins up there at one time. And before that, actually, the Odawa were in there. And to the south part of our listening area, we have the Mississaugi of Curve Lake. And this is Williams Treaty area that we're covered by. So that's the territory side of it. On the land side, you know, the reason that you're here, the reason that we're most of us are here, is because of the land. We love the land, the trees, the water, the lake, the sun, the snow in the wintertime. There's a lot of winter sports here, and the people that like all those outdoor activities, that's why we come to this land. And there's no better way to have a testament to the land than to actually go out there and walk upon it. We're so blessed here.
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0: Hi, everyone. It's Bingo Kitty Murr. Penny's biggest fan. Let's start with the fun stuff.
1: The fun stuff is we picked up my nephew's spinach on the way to the cottage.
2: All right.
1: Just a couple of fellas having a good time before it gets too cold and we won't want to go outside and have our adventures.
2: Yeah.
1: We chased the chipmunks and squirrels, and when we got too tuckered out, we just came into the house and just plopped out in our teeny tent resting. We had campfires at night outside with Mom and Dad. I just love my family so much. They're too good to me. A great time. But Dad said we were leaving early. What's happening here? What's going on? No, we were going on an adventure. Mom had a surprise for us. She'd made us each a really neat jacket. It was white, and it had the maple leaf on the back of it. Wow, it looked kind of cool. What's this? Dad said, we're getting you ready. We are heading out. Mom, get the cat carrier. Let's tuck these kitties into the vehicle, and let's go. It didn't take us too long. We saw a lot of signs. Where were we? We were in Gooderham. Gooderham? Where is that? The place was packed. Mom and Dad got us out. We were going to go on our leashes, but there was just too many people. Mom said, I think they'll get stepped on. You take one and I'll take the other. With our cool jackets, off we went. There was a lot of noise, a lot of nice smelling food. Maybe we'd get samples. Dad explained that this was called the Corduroy Enduro, and it's Canada's oldest and toughest off-road motorcycle race. Oh yeah, it was pretty cool. The main event happening for us was they had teeny motorcycles with the little fellas who were just starting out. One little guy had a wagon attached to his, and he came over to Mom. Do you think you kitties want to ride in my wagon? Dad wasn't sure. Was this going to be safe? The little boy said, everything's going to be just fine. I'm going to let you push the motorcycle around with the kitties in the back. Well, we settled in. Soon everybody was with their cameras. They acted like they hadn't seen two cats before. We struck our pose.
2: Yeah.
1: This was really fun. Dad was pushing us around. People were watching. More adventures next time. We've got a great show.
2: New songs from Mr. Cannon and Silva Musica. We're not sure about guests yet. We think someone might be popping in. Let's wait and see.
1: Bingo, tomorrow, do you have your sheets?
2: We're all set here. Penny's got lots at the station. Come in tomorrow if you don't have yours, and good luck, everyone.
1: What about the Maritime trip?
2: Have you got your tickets for that?
1: Phone the station anytime and someone will phone you back, and good luck, everyone.
2: Sing along!
1: Our local sing-along is going to be with Shane Ayers.
2: Yeah,
1: the Burnt River.
2: That's going to be great.
1: Penny's got a song. She thinks it's going to be Fade Away.
2: We're all set here.
1: My paws are folded. My popcorn's ready with my favorite margarine. Okay, Taryn, Boo Powell, let's go.
3: Thanks, Bingo Kitty Murr, for your adventures. And I want to welcome everybody to Robert Wong. Robert, it's been a while.
4: It's been a while, yes. Great to see you. Great to talk to you on the final day of summer.
3: Yes.
4: Officially.
3: So tell us what is happening, please.
4: Absolutely. So the Cultural Center is pleased to be part of the new Ontario Culture Days. And the Culture Days is actually a province-wide festival of freed arts, culture, and heritage experiences. So for the 2026, Haliburton Highlands has been selected as a provincial festival hub. And this Saturday at the Cultural Center, we have a lot of things happening for an art and culture picnic from 11 a.m. to 2 p.m. So Saturday, September 26th, 11 a.m. to 2 p.m. And this is there's actually going to be a long list of events. I'm just going to list them out quickly.
3: Okay.
4: And if that's okay with you.
3: Thank you.
4: So there's going to be Minden Rotary providing food and beverage 11 a.m. to 1 p.m. There's going to be sing-along by Eric Casper and adult ukulele group by Jamie and children's book reading by Jan Coates, Victorian Tea, printing press demonstration by Natalia Brown, Sharon Lawrence, Master Yarners interpretive programs, and barn loom demonstration by Andrea Coinsch. And of course, our Agnes Jameson Gallery, we have a new exhibit opening of the Letters to the Earth. And there's going to be an opening reception and a live dance performance by contributing artist Noriko Yamamoto. So there's a lot of things happening on Saturday. Be sure to come check it out, 11 a.m. to 2 p.m.
3: Thanks so much for that, Robert. A fun family day for sure. And can you give us the website, please, if people want to dig in a little deeper on that?
4: Absolutely. The Facebook page is actually the easiest way.
3: Thank you.
4: So it's going to be facebook.com/Minden Cultural Center, and that's it.
3: That sounds great. Well, have a great time, Robert, and thank you so much for phoning. We really appreciate it.
4: Absolutely. All right. See you around.
3: Take care. Bye.
4: Bye-bye.
3: We've got some new music, everyone. Gary Baumgartner sent this today, and this is just a little teaser because it hasn't been mastered yet, but we're going to play it out now, and when he has it all done to perfection, he's going to come in and tell us a little bit about it. It's called Street Sweeper. We've got something from Silva Musica from their latest album called Demons, and from Mr. Canna from their album Through the Earth, we are going to hear the song Through the Earth. Enjoy these new songs, everyone.

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0: Those are our new songs, everyone. What a treat. And in studio, I have someone that I met at the open stage, Alan Pace. Hi, Alan. How are you?
1: Hello.
0: Now, who do you want to give a shout-out to? Who is listening to Alan tonight?
1: I hope it is going to be Jack Virgin and Lorraine.
0: Lovely.
1: Yeah.
0: Lovely.
1: And nice. Then I was at CIBC, and then I was speaking to the clerk there. She said, listen to me at 6 o'clock. I told her.
0: Nice.
1: Yes.
0: Okay. Well, welcome, welcome. When I met Alan, he was always doing covers, and I did say to him once, oh, do you have any originals that you've ever done? So he has brought an original that's very fresh, as Amy Jean likes to say. When did you write this song?
1: I wrote this about a week ago.
0: Nice. And tell us how it came to you, the inspiration.
1: Okay, good. In our Christian life, we go through doubts and we go through a lot of unbelief because, you know, there's so much difficulties in our life that we go through. And then about a month ago, around 10:30 p.m. in the night, I was looking for a phone number. And I looked all over the cottage, and I couldn't find this phone number to email him or maybe even to text him. And so what I did was around 10:30 in the night, in my pajamas, I went to my yard and to look for the phone number. And what do I see? All the windows of my car are open. And so then, you know, I just thought to myself, and immediately I said, thank you, Lord. That night, it poured.
0: There you go.
1: Non-stop. And so what I'm saying is the song that I've written is in little things, we see the hand of God. Is this a coincidence? I guess it's not. So I wrote this song. I choose to trust God in little things, and it's called, the name of the song is called Little Things.
0: Thank you so much.

thank you so much for sharing that. So Alan's going to take a breather. He has another one that he's going to do. And I am going to play a Craig Mumford song, an original. Here we go. Enjoy.

0: 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I'm singer-songwriter Laren Main, and you're listening to Penny at 100.9 Canoe FM.
1: Thanks, Laren. And like I always say, anytime you're available, please pop in and say hello. And I do want to give a shout out to our listeners, Betty Douglas, Patty and Henry, Eleanor Cooper, Bill on Glamour Lake, Mark Willidell, and all of the Fool's Gold Gang in Oshawa, Kit and Wayne in Pickering, Monica, and of course, Mr. Pater. And I welcome all of you back with us. And we are here live in studio with Alan Pace. And Alan, tell us a little bit about where you're from and how you got into playing the guitar and singing.
2: Okay, yeah. I live in Richmond Hill in the winter. I'm a summer bird here. So I have a cottage which I bought in 2001, which is one of the best decisions that I made. I live on South Portage Lake. So I've been here for a number of years. So I spend right from June up to October, I spend here. And then, of course, I close my cottage and go back. I started playing guitar in India. When I was in university, I used to play for a small band, and I loved the guitar so much so I used to play it almost like 10, 12 hours a day. And those days in India, we did not have all these music FM stations and those type of things. We had one radio station which used to come from Sri Lanka. It was called Radio Ceylon. And I would run to the radio and listen to that 1 hour of English music. And then I would write down the songs, and then my grandmother bought us a guitar, and that's how I learned to play the guitar. Yeah,
1: wow,
2: it's been a number
1: so
2: of
1: nice.
2: Years. Yeah,
1: I like that. That's a really nice story.
2: Yeah.
3: 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What do you ever start?
4: Municipal elections are coming up. Voting is the heart of democracy, the place where one person, any old enough person, equals one vote. Rich and not, and in between, smart, super, and not so much, thin, fat, religious or not, great hair to bald, young and old and in between, whatever. Everybody has an equal voice once in a while, in this era mostly every 4 years, and that's what your vote is about. Whoever you favor, for whatever reasons, get out and set down your vote. Vote. It's the heart of democracy, but the heart only beats strong when close to everybody votes. When smaller numbers vote, smaller numbers decide your next 4 years. So come on, be sure to get out and vote.
1: Thank you so much for that. We're very lucky here. We do have an opportunity to vote. And welcome back. Alan is in the hot seat, and he's got another song ready. Alan, tell us what you've chosen.
2: I've chosen one of my favorite songs. It is called The Streets of London.
1: Okay.
2: It's from the 60s, written by Ralph McTell. And I like the lyrics of the song because we have to be grateful for what we have, and particularly if you live in Halliburton, it's such a beautiful place. And so the songwriter here is encouraging us, because I remember the old adage, it says, I cried I had no shoes till I met a man who had no feet. And so Ralph McTell is talking about the homeless people who are in London, in Paris, and all over the place. And the lyrics of this song is, how can you tell me that you're lonely and say for you the sun does not shine? Let me take you by the hand and lead you through the streets of London, and I'll show you something that will make you change your mind. So to be grateful for the things that we have, because there are other people who are less fortunate than us who live in difficult circumstances.
1: I like that. So our listeners, many of you know this song, so you sing it at home while we get to listen to Alan sing it here. Go ahead, Alan.

0: blessings. Thanks so much for that beautiful song and your interpretation.
1: Okay.
0: It's really nice.
1: Thank you.
0: Alan has one more, but before we get there, we are approaching pretty well the last day of summer. So I've got Ragged Company with their rendition of Summertime, which was when they were performing in Goodrem on Canada Day. Here we go. Enjoy.

0: Yes. Thank you, Ragged Company, for that terrific version of Summertime, and welcome back, everyone. I've got Alan with me, and I just learned that Alan is one of seven children. Your poor mom. give it up for mom.
1: Okay. Five boys and two girls.
0: Oh, my goodness sakes. Okay. So tell us about this last song.
1: Yeah, the name of the song is called Caledonia. And I chose this song because fall is a very sad time for me, because when I have to close my cottage and go back to Richmond Hill. But the song was written by Dougie McLean. And Dougie McLean is Scottish, and he was busking in Paris, not Ontario, in Paris and all those places in Europe. He was feeling very homesick, and he wanted to go back to Scotland. So he wrote this song, Caledonia. I think that's another word for Scotland. Caledonia, he wants to go back home there. For me, it's the reverse. I feel sad going back to Richmond Hill and leaving Haliburton. So the last part, rather than Caledonia, I'm going to insert Haliburton.
0: I like that. Okay, everyone enjoy.
1: Yeah.

changes that have come over me in this last few days. I've been afraid I might drift away. So I've been telling

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Empty room, the forest choir. Flame that couldn't get any higher. You better now they're gone. But I'm steady thinking, my way is clear. And I know what will I do tomorrow. When the hands have shaken and the kisses flow.

0: so much.
1: Yeah.
0: And I just was chatting with Alan before, and he's going to try to make it back in one more time before he heads back to the city. So thank you so much.
1: Yes.
0: Really appreciate you coming in.
1: Okay. Thank you. Looking forward to it.
0: We've got more great music coming up, everybody, that's taking us to our sing-alongs. We've got the Steel Horse Gypsies, Frodo. We've got Trina West. I'm sending you out a different one, I Can't Stop. We've got Brooks and Bowskill, Too Many Roads. Danny Harrison, You'll Never Know. Let's see how this goes. Enjoy.

0: We're the Steel Horse Gypsies.
1: I'm Bill.
0: And I'm Bill. No, I'm Wendell.
1: Okay, we're listening to Penny on Canoe FM at
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1: Let's do this again. She deserves better than this.
0: All right, but we want some fun in there.
1: You want some ice cream or not?
0: Yeah, all right, let's go. Ready? Here we go. We're the Steel Horse Gypsies.
1: I'm Bill.
0: And I'm not Bill, I'm Wendell.
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1: Thanks, Lee, for that. We really appreciate it. She's a wonderful poet and a wonderful person, and we always enjoy it when she comes in and gives us a little taste of her spoken word. Welcome back, everyone. If you're just joining us for this show, my name is Penny. This is Locally Sourced, where we play all genres of local music. We're so lucky. And when we hit the top of the hour, 7 o'clock, we have sing-alongs because I want you to learn the music of our musicians, their original songs. So Shane and Tanya were here last week, and Shane had an original that he sang. It was the Burnt River. So that is the song that we're going to play out because you did hear it once. So we're going to play that and see if you can sing loud and proud with Shane. Here we go. Enjoy.

0: Nice job.
1: Thank you.
0: Nice. I like that. It was a great job, Shane. Thanks so much. So my song as a sing-along is Fade Away. It's a very short song. I was just having a hard day that day, so this is the song I wrote. It's called Fade Away.

Okay, everyone, welcome back. I did want to remind you, when we had our guests here last week, Tanya was chatting about the songwriter's circle that she's going to be a part of. It's going to be her, Samara Johnson, and Eric Casper at the Dominion on Friday at 7 o'clock. Please join them. It's going to be a lot of fun. We've got more great music that's going to take us to the bottom of the hour, where it's a full-on assault of instrumentals. Why? Because we can. So to help get us there, we've got Benj Roland, we've got Bill Candy, the Hammered String, we've got the Hilltop Gang, and we've got Daily Ghost, and we're going to round this set out with Gourd Kid, Candle of My Life. Here we go.

0: Okay, you are listening to Penny on CKHA, bringing you the top music of the local folks in Haliburton County. Thank you, Penny.
1: It still brightens up the room, and I remember when we bought...
2: Thanks, Gord, for that. Much appreciated.
3: Hello, Jeff Moulton. Where are you?
2: Well, I will tell you where Jeff Moulton is because he let us know. He wants you to know he's going to be at Sir Sam's this Saturday from 8 to 10, and he hopes to see you all there. So we have got Dave and his good buds coming up. The saddest song in the Omni verse. Here we go.

0: fun album that the kids recorded. Dabe's father was a pastor, and Scotty was part of that group, and they were in the children's playroom having so much fun. All right, everyone, Les King is in the house. Canada Rocks, don't change that dial. We've got more great music to get you there. We start from the back for our sing-alongs. Our last song will be Christian Whelan, Frederick Shuttleworth, Nicholas Russell, Joyful Noise, Tammy Lynn Foreman, Dan Riley, Bill Glidden, Steve Porter, Dougie Trenier. What else have we got? We've got Dirty Fresh, and it looks like we have got Taylor Abrahams with a great little sample song. It is Fall. Here we go. Enjoy.
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1: Good evening. It is 8 o'clock. Welcome to the Canada Rock Show. Les King hanging out with you, and we've got a couple great hours of Canadian rock coming your way, followed by the Hard Rock Show from 10 to 11. So 3 hours of rock to keep you company on your Monday night. And as we always do in our show, we're going to have new rock at 9, and we've got some new Bryan Adams, as promised last week, coming up as part of that show. And everything between 9 and 9:30 are songs that have come out in the world of Canadian rock in 2026. So great way to keep current on the latest and greatest. Then, of course, we'll have the concert report at 9:30 as well. Let's jump right in. This is The Runner, Ian Thomas, to get us started right here on Canoe FM.